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4: 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AAA reminds drivers that many serious crashes involving teens and impaired driving happen during summer months. 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
9: Between 9 and 5, Monday through Friday. After the 14th day, the prize will be given away to another listener. All winners must present positive photo identification to pick up their prize. Winners may send postage required in order to have their prize mailed. Prizes

0: verbal and cannot be received in cash. All decisions made by KIWR are final.
1: KIWR may at its discretion cancel or suspend any contest
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0: without providing remuneration.
3: Remuneration?
0: Of any
3: what
0: kind.
3: What the hell is that?
0: Oh, would you shut up? I'm trying to work. Shut up.
4: Like I was saying, if a contest winner over the course of a calendar year wins over $600 in prizes, they will receive a federal 1099 form to use with their taxes.
5: 2-4-9-er.
4: All winners agree to allow KIWR to use their name or physical likeness for station purposes without remuneration of any kind.
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19: I smell some chronic in the studio. Must be Labor Day weekend. What up, America? It is Malcolm.
15: And it is Kristen Limon, ready to remix your favorites and put you on to what's next. Thanks for outing me with that green stuff.
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0: Remixing your faves, turning you on to what's next. These guys are called Holding Absence, and this track is Modern Life is Lonely.
1: Yes, this is the title track off the new album, which we get in just a couple of weeks. It's new, and it's on Scratch and Sniff.

0: Scratch His Nev with new music from Hollow Pax. That track is called Witch King. Super cool story on this band. You know, they got kind of a Deftones vibe to them. The vocalist, though, Jagger Henry, he's the grandson of Zeppelin's drummer John Bonham. That's pretty wild, huh?
1: Very wild. And I love his name, Jagger Henry. That's just so freaking cool. And since everybody is ready for Halloween, we wanted to throw in some Ice Nine Kills. Rainy Day, we played you the Splinter remix.
0: And there is a rumor. It hasn't been 100%, but the rumor is Spencer may be guest hosting this year's Halloween mix, so we'll look for that. New music from Holding Absence, Modern Life is Lonely.
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6: All right, Kristen, so kind of a bummer. Like last week, you know, we lost Dolly Parton. And I don't care what kind of politics you have, Dolly was just like,
7: yes,
6: 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And who would think that Motley Crue and Dolly Parton could team up to do a song together?
7: Not me, but I'm glad that they did it. 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

0: I feel like the party just walks in the door anytime we put them on the airwaves. They're called Night Shift Special.
1: Yeah, they're bringing back rock from a cornfield in Michigan. At least that's what they claim to do. 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

0: bass player turns his bass into a guitar. I don't know how he does it. That's new music. 10 over 10 on the sniff.
1: That's some Houdini type stuff right there. Drowning Pool, which, by the way, I never saw the movie that they named themselves after, but who cares? I've heard their music. That was Bodies, the Dagger remix for you.
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1: And we had to show some love to the great Dolly Parton. We played you her song with Motley Crue, Home Sweet Home, because duh.
0: Oh, and we're coming back with Jared Leto. You know the band. You know that he's also like into movies and short films. We're going to find out some really interesting info about Jared next.
1: Can't wait to hear it. Tell me more about that man.
0: Hey! From the world of Sublime comes Jacob Knowles' Sunburnt Records, featuring Jacob's Castle, Vincent Thomas.
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0: Sublime's guitar player, Zeno, has his own band, Strange Case. Check out the song Waiting for the Weekend. Of course, the new Sublime album, Until the Sun Explodes, is this summer's bang.

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0: Okay, you got it on Scratch and Sniff. 30 seconds to Mars. We're about to kill you with the kill. Did you know that Jared Leto used the pseudonym Bartholomew Cubbins when directing some of his short films? That's kind of a nerdy sounding name for a cool dude, huh?
11: Oh my God, Bartholomew. You know what? Show me that face and give me that name and I'm still going to say yes. Here's the kill. It's the Dime a Tick remix on Scratch and Sniff.

0: remixing your faves, turning you on to what's next. These guys are Dead Poets Society. I think I'm going to see them this month here in San Diego, too.
1: Yes, that's when their tour is going to kick off. This is new music. It's called Cold on Scratch and Sniff.

0: Scratch and Sniff with new music from Wake Me. The band is from Denver. They've been opening up for bands like Avenged Sevenfold, FFDP, Shinedown, Skillet. Their new track is called Wolves. And that's a cruncher.
1: Yeah, it is a cruncher. I'm down with that one. I'm also down with The Sickness, the Medusa remix from Disturbed.
0: Highly Suspect, My Name is Human, the Jetpack Brigade remix.
1: Woo. Played you some new music from Dead Poets Society. Their song is called Cold.
0: And 30 Seconds to Mars, The Kill, the Diamatic remix. You take one part Soundgarden, you take one part Rage. What do you get?
1: Like a Stone on deck on Scratch and Sniff.
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7: 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The River.
0: So you got it on the Sniff to the Scratch. We've been remixing radio since 2003. My name is Malcolm, and the lovely Latina to my left
1: is Kristen Limon, pouring the tequila and Rick, and excited to hang with you this Labor Day weekend. It's already hitting me. Did you hear that?
0: Yeah, no, it's hitting me too. It's crazy as the night goes on too. It seems like we get a little more swervy.
1: That's because the pours get a little heavier, and that's all thanks to me. How about some audio, Sleep?
0: Like a Stone, it's the Baron remix on Scratch and Sniff.

0: fixing your face and turning you on to what's next. And I've been waiting for this song the whole night, man. A little alterno rock, rapper, hip-hop, punk, grime, metal. I don't know how you describe this guy. It's Native James.
1: He does it all, and he is good at it. This is Never Been Scared featuring Frisco on Scratch and Sniff. Check it out.

0: Scratch and Sniff, new music from Ninth Key. Dude, we've been crushing in that set, man. And a lot of, like, alterno rap, you know, just crunch. Happy Feels Like is that song.
1: A lot of good pipes in this set for sure. 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
0: Did Evanescence with Skillet, the Bring Me Awake and Alive mashup.
1: Played you the very cool and very talented Native James, Never Been Scared with Frisco on that track.
0: Yeah, those guys are flowing. They're from Ipswich, England. That's kind of hard to say that, especially after the tequila that we're drinking tonight. Ipswich.
1: I'm not even going to try it. We also slid in some Audio Slave, Like a Stone, in the Baron remix for you because it's a Labor Day weekend.
0: Yeah, man, it smells like, I don't know, smells like Teen Spirit.
1: All right, good. I'm feeling grungy. Let's get it.
0: Hey! From the world of Sublime comes Jacob Knowles' Sunburnt Records, featuring Jacob's Castle, Vincent Thomas.
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0: Sublime's guitar player, Zeno, has his own band, Strange Case. Check out the song Waiting for the Weekend. 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
0: So it's Labor Day weekend. You got it on the sniff. I'm Malcolm, and the gal over here that's already wearing her Doc

0: waves, turning you on to what's next. And somehow or another, we always have guitar slingers with good hair, don't we?
1: Yes, we do. And we're sticking with the grunge vibe over here. This dude's name is Ryan Purds, and he does not look like what you think he does, especially after you hear him. Great musician, great lyricist, great everything, impeccable hair. This is Blood on My Love on Scratch and Sniff.
2: I've been

0: Scratch and Sniff, liking Ben and breaking Benjamin, something wicked. That guy's got like a formula to his sound, man, and there's just something wicked about it.
1: And it works every single time. Master of Puppets right on top of that from Metallica, the Bog remix.
0: Yes, Rage Against the Machine, Killing in the Name. Ba-da-bum. I should have done what you told me, Kristen. Should have done it.
1: Everybody should. Listen to me. You'll never be wrong. Ryan Purd's new music for you, Blood on My Love, some Nirvana, Smells Like Teen Spirit.
0: And Jacoby, when we come across the break.
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0: All right, Labor Day weekend. Do you throw vegetables on the grill, Kristen, when it's like Labor Day weekend, or are you straight carny?
1: No, we do both. Got to do a veggie, got to do a meat, got to do a beer, got to do it all.
0: Okay. Last resort, how about we do some Papa Roach?
1: Let's do it. It's the Ailment Remix on Scratch and Sniff.
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0: remixing your faves, turning you on to what's next, occasionally throwing some carne on the grill, and playing new music from ashes to new.
1: Hopefully your meat doesn't turn to ashes. It's Die For You. It's new and it's on Scratch and Sniff.
0: Ow!

0: scratch and sniff. You may remember the band from Snap Your Fingers, Snap Your Neck. That is Prong. New music from them. Track is called The Banner.
1: Yeah, very excited that we get an album from them in November, too. Also hit you with some Seether, Fake It, the Nasdrovi remix.
0: Bad Omens, Just Pretend, the Float Day remix.
1: From Ashes to New, played you something new. It's called Die For You.
0: And Papa Roach got that thing going. And that is the way you wind down 2 hours of remixes and new music and, ooh, Last Resort. Were you even alive when that came out? Was that like one of your first MTV videos? What's the scoop
1: of
0: that?
1: Yeah, I was fresh out the womb. No, just kidding. I was in sixth grade.
0: Sixth grade.
1: Appreciate you hanging out this Labor Day weekend. Wear your white, hang with your friends, and thank you for always hanging with us. You can always get what you heard on our website, snsmix.com, and make sure to hit us on the socials, too. We are at SNSMix.
0: Yeah, and aside from that, on the Reels tip, don't forget, just play it safe. Be a little extra careful. Grab you an Uber or a Waymo or whatever the heck you do these days for the rest of the weekend. We'll catch you next weekend.
1: Yes, we will. Have a good one. It's Scratch and Sniff. Adios.
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1: How you feeling? I'm Shorty. With me, my good friend, Houston Alexander.
2: It's getting hot in here.
1: So turn on this fan.
2: It does get hot in this studio.
1: Man, I was like, I'm getting uncomfortable. I need a fan in my face.
2: Need that fan in your life. What up, everybody?
1: Yeah, so this is our Labor Day show. It's Labor Day weekend. Hopefully, people have some chill time.
2: Why are we working?
1: Because we got six jobs and we don't get tired.
2: We don't get tired, okay?
1: Yeah, we're going to be talking all about jobs, working, all the things that have to do with Labor Day. That's really just a shout out to people who work hard and keep this country going.
2: There it is. And if you got less than four jobs, you're lazy, man. You got to have more than four jobs, man.
1: Right. We're going to start the show off with Drake talking about...
2: Drake? Light-skinned Drake?
1: Talking about started from the bottom, now we hear. So from maybe hard times or not the best times and working hard and succeeding in life, you know?
2: Drake?
1: So here it is. Our Labor Day special, it's Drake, started from the bottom.
2: Drake
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1: What's happening? I'm Shorty. This is Houston.
2: Hey, this is my 50 Cent. My 50 Cent. Now, he don't sound like that without the buck teeth anymore, does he?
1: He does kind of have a little weird way of speaking. You know what's funny? Do you watch Power?
2: I've watched it before, yeah.
1: Okay, so the kid that plays Kanan, which is 50 Cent's character when he was young.
2: Okay.
1: He talks just like that.
2: He just is.
1: And then there's like some people that do like some parodies, some copycat little clips, and it's hilarious because they all have unique way of speaking and communicating, and yeah, they nail it.
2: 50 Cent is a very unique artist. You know, he has evolved over the years with culture.
1: Yeah.
2: 50 Cent is culture.
1: Not only in music, but works hard in every other aspect. I mean, if you think about it, he was in clothing, and then he started producing, doing movies and TV shows. So he's a hard worker. He's a hustler, man.
2: One of the hardest working men in the industry, 50 Cent.
1: Yes, he is our honor roll for our Labor Day show. Curtis James Jackson III, born July 6, 1975, in Queens. American rapper, actor, television producer, record executive, and businessman.
2: You know you're successful when you got to get your Bugs Bunny teeth shaved down in front. Yeah, it says, what up, Docs? In the front of his mouth shaved down. Good job, 50 Cent.
1: Jackson has sold over 30 million albums worldwide, earned several accolades, including a Grammy Award, a Primetime Emmy Award, 13 Billboard Music Awards, 6 World Music Awards, 3 American Music Awards, and 4 BET Awards.
2: And he does not drink or smoke.
1: No?
2: Nope, okay. He does not drink or smoke.
1: Didn't know that. Putting 50 Cent on honor roll today for our Labor Day show. We're going to play from him, Hustler's Ambition.
2: He doesn't have those, what up, Doc? Anymore.
1: What up, Doc? Is gone. Yes. On Culture Shock Radio.
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1: What up? It's Shorty and Houston's with
2: what
1: me.
2: What up? Give me a minute while I go put 3 slashes in my eye like Big Daddy Kane used to do back in the day.
1: In the eyebrow?
2: In the eyebrow. You ever do that?
1: No.
2: You didn't do that?
1: I'm blonde. My eyebrows are not the darkest.
2: Okay.
1: Putting any kind of notch in my eyebrows, no one's going to notice that. They're just going to think that I'm bald in that spot. It's not going to have the same effect is what I'm saying.
2: Okay. Point made.
1: This is our Labor Day show. We got Labor Day coming up. It's Labor Day weekend, unofficial end to summer.
2: Oh, man.
1: Yeah.
2: I thought when school starts, that's the unofficial end of summer. I mean, but
1: for parents, yes. When school starts.
2: Oh, that's end of summer vacation right mm-hmm. there.
1: But Labor Day, that's usually when the pools shut down. The summer hours are done.
2: You know it's over when the pool shut down.
1: Yeah. This is our back-to-back. We are both picking songs, talking all about work and jobs. Uh-huh. And so what do you want to pick for your
2: Big Daddy Kane, I get the job done. Sitting there in the mirror, put my 3 lines in my eyebrows like Big Daddy Kane, trying to get the job done. If you go back and watch that video, it's hilarious because Big Daddy Kane is doing some weird dance that I still can't get out of my mind right now. Who did you pick?
1: I picked Kool Moe Dee. I feel like that's a good back-to-back. I go to work.
2: He had those space-age glasses on with the koofy on top of his head.
1: Yep.
2: Not mad at you, Kool Moe Dee.
1: And we got a picture with Kool Moe Dee.
2: Yeah, we did.
1: Yeah.
2: And you know what? He had a great performance because he was up there doing his thing, mm-hmm. dancing, rapping. Mm-hmm. Okay, not mad at you, Kool Moe Dee.
1: Yeah, for going to work, right? This is our back-to-back Big Daddy Kane back-to-back with Kool Moe Dee on Culture Shock Radio.
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2: It's been a long day without you, my friends. I know I probably messed that. I messed that all up, didn't I?
1: I don't know. It sounded right. This is our Labor Day show, kicking off Labor Day weekend. Hopefully some of y'all have that Monday off.
2: Okay, not mad at that. You know, get to sit at home, scratch your butt, be in front of the TV, be on your phone, cut the grass, do something. All right, this is your time to shine, okay?
1: Right. Days off are always nice to have, but we don't all get them, do we?
2: No, we don't.
1: Some of them, we just be working all the time.
2: 9 to 5.
1: Yeah. 9 to 5. Yeah, we're going to talk more about Dolly Parton in a little bit, but This is our verses for our Labor Day show. I'm picking Nipsey Hussle, Running All My Life.
2: All right, but now, hey, do you like facial Nipsey or no hair Nipsey? With the beard or without the beard?
1: With the beard.
2: Okay, because you know you had that baby face.
1: I'm gonna pick beard every time.
2: Beard every time?
1: Yeah, you gotta look grown man.
2: Okay,
1: you gotta look grown man. I'm gonna prefer that.
2: Okay, no doubt.
1: Yeah, that's my choice for our verses. What's your choice?
2: Wiz Khalifa. He recently got into MMA training.
1: Oh.
2: And he does like kickboxing and stuff like that. You know, he went from skinny dude to buff guy because he worked hard and he trained hard. But work hard, whatever the sound was.
1: It's work hard, play hard.
2: Work hard.
1: Play hard, yes.
2: Okay, Wiz Khalifa, that's how he got buffed. All right.
1: Cool.
2: That is my song, and I'll stick to it.
1: All right, this is our verses. Nipsey Hussle, Grinding All My Life versus Wiz Khalifa, Work Hard, Play Hard on Culture Shock Radio.
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3: 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In maintaining its compliance under Section 396-K-4 of the Communications Act of 1934, the trustees conduct its board meetings in an open and public forum. A public notice of any Board of Trustees meeting at which KIWR issues will be discussed or acted upon will be published in local area newspapers not less than 7 days prior to the meeting. Regularly scheduled meetings of the IWCC Board of Trustees are held on the third Monday of each month at 2 p.m. The specific date, time, and location of each monthly meeting can be found on either the college website at iwcc.edu, KIWR's website at 89.7theriver.com, or by calling 712-325-3200. 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
1: What's happening? It's Shorty, and with me, Houston.
2: We're on our 9 to 5 right now.
1: Yep.
2: What up, everybody?
1: This is our Labor Day show. Shouting out everybody who works hard in their life, and hopefully you get that day off on Monday. It's always nice to have that extended remix weekend.
2: Oh, yeah. You know, it's always nice to have Labor Day, sitting on your couch, chilling out, eating chips, doing what you want to do, right?
1: Mm-hmm. Without somebody telling you what to do. Yeah. For sure.
2: Yep.
1: For sure. We hope it's a super chill, relaxing Labor Day weekend. We're going to close out the show with 3-6 Mafia because okay. Dolly Parton passed.
2: Big shouts out to Dolly Parton.
1: Man, I love Dolly Parton.
2: I think everybody in the entire world loved Dolly Parton.
1: Yeah.
2: Period.
1: She was sweet. She was genuine, real down to earth. And the reason we're going to play 3-6 Mafia is because in 2006, when they won the Oscar, the Academy Award.
2: Okay.
1: For Best Original Song.
2: And no one saw that coming.
1: Absolutely not. But what a shock and what an amazing moment in hip hop to have 3-6 Mafia go up and accept that award in 2006. But they ended up beating out Dolly Parton in that category, right?
2: So instead of hating, what did she do?
1: She wrote them a handwritten congratulatory letter, basically saying congrats, and she's glad that the Oscar came back to Tennessee because both artists are from Tennessee. 3-6 Mafia is from Memphis, and she's also from Tennessee.
2: First woman to do all the glam, the wig, the nails,
1: the boobs.
2: You know, yeah, the boobs out, the tight clothes. She took control of her image, and she really showed everyone that she was a real entertainer.
1: Mm-hmm.
2: That was dope. And she was genuine in the way she treated people.
1: Yes.
2: So everyone that was in her proximity was amazed by this woman.
1: For sure. So RIP to Dolly Parton, and in honor of her, because this is a hip-hop show, we're going to play 3-6 Mafia. Yeah,
2: of course we are.
1: It sounds so odd, but I mean, I think it's fitting, you know, for our Labor Day show. Hot out here for a pimp.
2: Oh, man. Yes, it is.
1: It can get hard out here with working as hard as we work and sometimes just barely making it by. So we're going to get through it, y'all. We'll catch you next weekend on Culture Shock Radio.

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1: We leave for the planet Earth immediately.
2: We have been confirmed for takeoff. Please take your seats. This will be your only advisory.
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1: And if it doesn't send you to a psychiatrist, it'll send you at least to a mirror.
4: Escape from reality is usually costly. This one is free.
3: 4.
5: It seems to be related to the substructure of space.
3: Primary drivers. Check.
6: Somebody's coming over. Somebody's scary.
3: 3.
7: This is not a human being. It's from another planet, another solar system.
3: Secondary drivers. Check.
8: Some alien force from outer space that seeps into the human body and takes over.
3: 2.
9: I don't think this body's really a body. 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The question is, what?
3: Prepare for ignition.
10: I saw him with my own eyes. He disintegrated himself into a beam of light and passed through the hall window without breaking.
11: But he said that he wasn't human, that he was some other kind of being.
10: He's not one of us. He's from outer space.
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Lars, he's in New York City, New York. 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And Rick's in Portland.

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7. Catherine, she's in Los Angeles, California. She's catching the show on AscendanceRadio.fm. And Jim's in Washington, D.C. He's also listening on Pulse 107. Right before that, Jare before Brota. Here's J-Wax and Say, raw flavor, as we continue on Subterranean.

of life. 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Like a priceless jewel buried in dark layers of soil and stone, Earth radiates her brilliant beauty into the caverns of space and time. 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

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All of this. You hear the extended mix. For Deanna, she's listening on 89.7 The River in the kick-ass People's Republic of Omaha, Nebraska. Tamar, he's in Tbilisi, Georgia, and he's listening on Mixcloud.com, as well as Brenda. Brenda's in Billings, Montana, and she's listening on Pulse 107. Right before that, Daxon, Manifesto. Now this is Robert Hill. 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

That's Vascotia on Subterranean. Verano. You heard the Chris Element After Hours in Montreal remix. Now that's a mouthful. For Drago, he's in Belgrade, Serbia. 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Ray, Ray's in the South Bronx. He's catching a show on Pulse 107. And Josephine. Josephine's in Detroit, Michigan. And she's listening on Clubhead TV. Now, this is Greg Downey. Loco. John O'Callaghan did the remix. And yes, this is the Subterranean.

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Oh, that was for Greta, and she's in Vienna, Austria, and she's listening on Mixcloud.com. Before that, Paul Denton, The Vault. This is Will Reese, along with Snyder, Don't Panic, and you're listening to Subterranean.

0: 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Subterranean is part of the Planet Zoltar Broadcast Network. 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And I will leave you with this. In the midst of chaos, there is also opportunity. Think about that, and we'll do this again next week. Promise.
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7: 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It's Jake. And Scott Hellman was all over social media this past spring promoting My Staff Spotlight before it was even complete. 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

0: and his friend. From Toronto, his name is Scott Hellman. At just 15 years old, he was signed to a development deal by Warner Music Canada, and less than 10 years later, Scott was forming his own label. It's called Faux Fum Records. It's where you can find the new album Pipsqueak with that true-to-life song on it. It's called Mr. Record Label, and it's my staff spotlight.
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1: 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Programming on the river is brought to you by AAA. Memorial Day through Labor Day marks AAA's 100 days of safe driving, encouraging safer choices during the busy summer travel season. AAA reminds drivers that many serious crashes involving teens and impaired driving happen during summer months. Buckling up, limiting distractions, following posted speed limits, and planning ahead for a sober ride are simple actions that help to keep roads safer. Don't drive impaired. Slow down, buckle up, and put the phone down. AAA supports the river.
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0: After a nearly flawless opening act, what does Iowa Western have in store for an encore? Hello and welcome to another Football Saturday on the Reaver Sports Network. I'm Tony Boone and this is the RSN countdown to kickoff from just north of the Kansas-Oklahoma border. Today we're in Coffeyville, where top-ranked Iowa Western looks to beat the Heat and the Red Ravens in week two of the NJCAA season. Week one couldn't have gone much better for the Reavers as they found the end zone the first eight times that they had the football. By day's end, they had posted a 71-0 shutout in the books. Josh Autzen will take us back through the blowout win over Highland in a moment on the Reaver Rewind. Then Jake Ryan and Russ Nelson will join us in the booth as the countdown to kickoff from Coffeyville continues right here on the Reaver Sports Network.
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3: This is the Reaver Rewind, a look back at Iowa Western football's last matchup on the RSN.
4: This is the Reaver Rewind, a look back at last week's 1-0 start for Iowa Western football. The season-long defense of the ship began at Titan Stadium last week with the Highland Scotties coming to town after a tough luck loss to D3 perennial power College of DuPage. Coaches around here tried to temper expectations as you're never really sure if your team is ready for game day. Spoiler alert, they were ready. Four plays into the new season.
5: Hand off again to Pankey, picks his way forward across the 50, across the 45, slips a tackle down the left side and breaks it free. Pankey to the end zone. You can fire the cannons, the Reavers, a minute and four into the season. Go up on a long run by Trevon Pankey, the redshirt freshman from Kansas City.
4: Trevon Pankey, the Wazoo transfer, finding the end zone first this season. And as always, a friendly competition broke out between the offense and the defense. The dark side defense trying to one-up the offense. Here's the first play on defense for the 2026 Iowa Western Reavers.
5: It is Bryson Leviotis that will run the offense. Last week, 245 yards passing on 21 completions. Gives a shoulder fake to the outside, and it's the first test for the dark side, and the Reavers have got an interception.
4: Paul Porter, the sophomore out of Houston, coming away with the INT. Reavers scoring on all five of their first quarter possessions. The eighth time the good guys have hung 34 in a quarter. And everything just sort of snowballed from there.
5: Milwaukee Smith loads up and fires down the field. It's caught! Oh. Touchdown, Reavers! My goodness! The streaking Ty Christopher fires the cannons! And it's 40-0 Iowa Western. Unbelievable!
4: 40 points in 15 minutes and 6 seconds. What a start for the Reavers, and it wouldn't stop there.
6: 179 yards passing, 171 yards rushing. It's been very balanced.
5: Second down and 8 after the 2-yard run for Montgomery. They're going to give it to him again. No, it's a fake, and that ball hit right into the hips of the wide receiver, and he'll streak to the end zone. Eli Ledoux, another new Reaver on the scoreboard and in the record books. 46-0 Iowa Western with 12:29 to play, still in the second quarter.
4: That would be the end of the day for the starters, including QB Milwaukee Smith. The Ole Miss and Oklahoma State transfer going 5-for-6 in his Reaver debut, 135 yards and 3 scores.

0: scores, good enough to earn ICCAC Player of the Week honors. Iowa Western finding the end zone on their first 8 possessions of the season. Those included nice touchdown passes from quarterbacks Garrett Ames and Scut product Dylan Van Dyke.
1: Throws across the middle. That one's complete. Into the arms of Mays. Darion Mays down the sideline. Darion Mays into the end zone. Fire the cannons. The second touchdown pass for Dylan Van Dyke. And it's 70-0 Reavers.
0: 71-0 your final. The 28th shutout in program history. The third to open a season. The other two seasons that started with a shutout, 2012 and 2022. Both ended in a Gatorade bath for Coach Scott Strohmeyer. On that Reaver dark side defense, Andrew Joseph, the sophomore defensive tackle from Charleston, South Carolina, earning himself ICCAC Defensive Player of the Week honors with 4 tackles and a sack. Reavers making it a clean sweep of those Player of the Week awards this week as kicker Cameron Granato took home the special teams prize for his extensive work on kickoffs. 11 kickoffs, 656 yards, and 4 touchbacks. That's taller than the tallest building in America. It would be the 5th tallest building in the world and longer than lining up 20 blue whales. 1,968 feet in kickoff yardage. You can check my math. I looked it up myself. For 1 week, the fun fact is back, baby. Now the attention turns to a Coffeyville team stinging after a loss to Neo last week. It's an early kickoff, a weird start time on a day that could be anything but routine. Coming up next, Russ Nelson's conversation with the coach as we inch closer to kickoff right here on the Reaver Sports Network.
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4: From Memorial Stadium in Coffeyville, Kansas, the RSN countdown to kickoff continues is brought to you by Barley's Bar and Grill, located on the 100 block in downtown Council Bluffs. We're joined now by Iowa Western head coach Scott Strohmeyer. It's the conversation with the coach presented by Full Fledged Brewing Company. Coach, last week was a dominating victory. Got to see a lot of players play, a lot of positives. So let's start there. What were some of those positives that you really can build upon for the rest of the season?
5: Yeah, well, I mean, I thought, you know, our guys came out from the beginning, which you never know in the first game of the year. And I think it was one time or you know, one of the times that our guys actually put away a team that I was pleased with. That's really positive that you get up on a team and you can continue to go where there's no let up. So, you know, I now it's a challenge to them because that's the standard too, right? That we got to find a way to start off and start strong and play together. And we never really had any adversity hit. So that's going to be our next step to see how we handle those types of things. But really pleased overall with the effort and how it came out and executed really on both sides, all three phases really.
4: You know, I know week in, week out, you know, the health of your team is always something. We saw a couple guys that looked like maybe had some injuries. What does your injury front look like from last week's game and this week in practice?
5: Yeah, it was so so far, so good. Obviously, Caden Johnson went down. He's not with us. It's really the only one that was added, you know, to the list of our injury string. But you know, Tony Bush is okay. He got dinged up at the end of the game, but he's ready to go. And so, I mean, for, I guess, being the second game of the season, but also what we went through in camp, we're in pretty decent shape right now.
4: Russ Nelson talking with head coach Scott Strohmeyer. Well, Coach, one of the things that we talked about at the end of the game last week is just the depth that we got to see. I mean, you had a lot of guys play, and the guys that got in were – we didn't see a lot of drop-off between the ones and the twos, and I would say even between the twos and the threes. You had quarterbacks, you had running backs, you had defensive line as always. Where would you say you're the deepest right now? From you know, a depth chart perspective, being able to really sub in and replace your ones?
5: I mean, probably our up front, our O-line, D-linemen. I mean, I think we traveled 12 D-linemen today, and you know, all 12 played last week, and anticipate all 12 probably playing today. And then I think we've traveled 12 or 13 O-linemen this week, and you know, our ones and twos are, there's, we felt comfortable on the third drive of the game putting our two to O-line in, and they did just fine. So that's probably the best. You know, hopefully we keep that depth. You know, days like today with heat and all those things, you got to make sure you have the guys, big guys up front.
4: How did you work your practices this week? Obviously it was hot all week long. But at the end of the day, you're going to be playing in some heat. So I could see where you want to avoid it. But at the same time, you got almost have to get a little taste of it too, just to know how to, your body's going to react and how to perform. What was your mentality this week for practicing?
5: Unfortunately, we practiced at 6:45 a.m., so we didn't get a lot of that heat. It got warm towards the end of practices a couple days, but, you know, we had a couple days in fall camp where we were out there for an hour in some warm weather. But, you know, games are different. It takes a little bit different intensity, but you're also not out there for 2 hours straight. You know, you may be out there for 5 minutes at a time, and then you get your rest. But I guess we're going to find out here in a little while kind of how we adjust to it, but I think we'll be okay.
4: And what are some of the extra precautions you want to take on a day like today, other than the obvious, you know, drink lots of water? I mean, that's a given. Mm-hmm. you learn that in elementary school, but what are some of the other things that you have to do to make sure things go right?
5: Yeah, I mean, we started on Sunday with the hydration checks with those guys and giving them plenty of electrolyte packets throughout the week. So, because a lot of times kids think, oh, well, if I drink a gallon of water the night before, I'm going to be good. So we've been on them all week. And really that's, you have to get a feel for your team too, and kind of the flow of the game. And, you know, guys got to communicate if they're, you know, not feeling good or whatever it may be. But I mean, I think, like I said, just be smart. I mean, at the end of the day.
4: Thank you, Coach. When we come back, we're going to talk about today's matchup against the Red Ravens as the RSN countdown to kickoff continues. It's brought to you by Barley's Bar and Grill. 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
4: Welcome back to the RSN countdown to kickoff presented by Barley's Bar and Grill. 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Coach made the trip down to Coffeyville, Kansas, road trip number one. Walk us through what your schedule looked like, because I know sometimes at the end of the day, there's pros and cons to these road trips, mm-hmm. and why don't you give us a little breakdown of what it looked like for the team?
5: Yeah, we got up yesterday and drove. We stopped at Missouri Western and got to use their indoor facility and practice there, and then made the trek over to Parson, Kansas, and stayed there last night, and had our meetings a little bit earlier than normal and had a little bit earlier bed checks, but just because of the early start, so for overall it's pretty smooth and no hiccups in the trip. It's always good, and I guess we'll see how we respond here this morning, but overall everything went good yesterday in the travel.
4: And Coach, and you mentioned playing practicing this week early, so I mean the early wake-up call shouldn't really be a difference for the fellas, and their bodies have been used to getting up and hitting all week. We talked a little bit about the heat. Does when you have heat like we're going to probably see today, where obviously the game time has moved up to try to avoid it, what mentality do you take as far as, I mean, I would assume there's going to be a little bit more frequent substitutions to make you guys stay fresh and stay hydrated. Is that kind of the game plan for today?
5: Yeah, I mean, we just got to keep them, like I said, keep them moving and substituted in. And so someone, not just one person's out there all the time. And that's where depth comes into play. I don't foresee it being too big. Like I said, early morning, we get up early in the morning every single day. It's more of just getting yourself, focused for a game, right, rather than practice. But from getting up early and, like I said, our guys were on the field by 6:30 a.m. starting at 6:45, so the early call this morning wasn't that bad.
4: Russ Nelson talking with head coach Scott Strohmeyer. Well, Coach, Coffeyville, they come in today's game, a loss last week to NEO. It seemed like on paper a game where they were definitely trying to air out the ball, and they did get a few touchdowns. I believe two of them to the same receiver. So obviously it looks like that quarterback has a maybe an early on favorite. What does your defense want to do today to limit their passing attack?
5: Well, we gotta control the line of scrimmage. I think that's where it starts. If you control the line of scrimmage, it takes a lot of things away from an opposing offense. And really, like I said, don't give up the big ones. That was our big stress last week, is don't give up any huge plays and keep it in front of us and make someone drive the length of the field in a long drive. And if they're going to score, make them earn it, right? But again, if you control the line of scrimmage, you got a chance in any game.
4: On the offensive side of the ball, I assume, that Coffeyville will be a step up in the level of play on the defensive side. Hopefully, you still get to control that line of scrimmage as well, something we saw last week. What is your offensive game plan for today? We're making sure that kind of keeping on a roll like you did last week.
5: Well, I think me and the head coach at Coffeyville, we're in agreement that we're all good. We're going to huddle. And we're going to snap the clock at with 1 second to go in the play clocks to wind this thing down. No, we got to run the ball. I mean, at the end of the day, that's going to be our MO. Again, we got to control the line of scrimmage up front. And if we are able to do that, we're going to be in a good situation. But we got to lean on those guys, those big guys, a little bit. That's where we have some depth, right? So if we have to get into our twos, we're all right. And that's where I don't know where other teams, where their twos are at, right? So really lean on those big guys up front, and we got some explosive plays last week, and we're going to need a couple of those as well.
4: And Coach, when we talk special teams, I would say maybe the only hiccup looked to be a few of those PATs, mm-hmm. and we saw two different kickers last week. I'm sure some of those things were worked out this week in practice, and are we going to keep seeing more than one kicker? Well, you see just one kicker for field goals and PATs?
5: Yeah, I mean, right now we'll we got one for PATs and field goals and see how it goes. And I think both of them have earned the opportunity to play. And, You know, I think overall special teams, we had to make some tweaks. There were some things that we could have got burnt on if we didn't execute. You know, one guy didn't make a play. So we had to shore up some of our assignments there. We made some adjustments as far as personnel on those spots as well. So and I expect, like, these guys are well coached. They're gonna come in, they're gonna attack us differently.
4: Well, Coach, before I let you go, change into a longer sleeve and a heavier coat for today's game. Can I get your Leech Camper keys to victory?
5: Keep a towel, right? Try to keep the sweat out of my face. But I mentioned it. You know, we got to control the line of scrimmage on both sides. I think we can do that offensively and defensively in days like this. So, like I said, lean on those guys and where we can wear people down, I think that's what we have to do. And if we do that, we're going to be successful. And again, just be sound, okay? We can't turn the football over, but be sound in what we're doing on all special teams. And hopefully at the end of it, we take care of business.
4: All right, Coach. Well, if you play well today, I got some Gold Bond powder you can apply after the game.
5: I might need it. I appreciate it, Russ.
4: That was the conversation with the coach presented by Full Fledged Brewing Company. The RSN countdown to kickoff continues, brought to you by Barley's Bar and Grill. 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
1: Hey, it's going for pay dirt. 40, 50, and he's way ahead of everybody else. Aaron through the hole. Smith moving to 30, 35, 40. Garlock still on his feet with a wave of blockers. Garlock to the 10. Get in there. Down Iowa West. championship in school history.
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3: 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On the air.
1: A very good afternoon from, well, I take it back, Russ. A very good morning.
10: Good morning.
1: From the southern plains of Kansas, Coffeyville, Kansas, is exactly where we're at. A game originally scheduled for 1 o'clock in the afternoon. Well, guess what? We're playing it at 10 a.m. A couple of different adjustments already as far as the time goes. And the concern today is the excessive heat here in southern Kansas. It is warm. Your forecast, your Schmidley's range report today, the high of 100, the heat advisory remaining in effect until 8 p.m. today. Heat index values up to 105. You're talking that it is going to be a very warm day, and it's 89 degrees already here upstairs at Veterans Memorial Stadium in Coffeyville.
10: Yeah, and I tell you what, it's you want to keep in mind the safety of your players, but today's one of those days where they're probably keeping the safety of everybody involved. You know, the Lions crew, the head referees, everybody needs to be safe on a day like today.
1: Yeah, with the H2O. What's that guy's name? You know him. He's a water boy, but he's also a great linebacker.
10: Bobby Boucher.
1: That's it. You got it. All right, let's talk about the game. A very impressive performance for the Iowa Western Reavers last week. Obviously, they take care of Highland with no problem in their home opener. Coffeyville, on the other hand, went to Miami, not Florida, but Oklahoma, and did not perform very well. Got a couple of touchdown passes out of their quarterback, but turnovers ultimately what bit them. And Neo, apparently, NEO, very talented in their first year here in the Jayhawk Conference.
10: Yeah, one of the things I want to see if it's going to translate, it looked like NEO had a pretty successful day running the football against the Red Ravens. And, by the way, the Iowa Western Reavers, not too shabby about running the ball either, and got a couple of guys in the stable that can do it.
1: Yeah.
10: So kind of curious to see how that translates to today.
1: Yeah, you look at NEO's numbers from last week, 478 total offense, 237 rushing, 241 rushing or passing, and they certainly got it done. Now, the Reavers really got it done in all aspects last week, 592 yards of total offense in that 71-0 win. Look at the balance that the Reavers put up, 260 on the ground, 332 through the air on the arm of three quarterbacks with six touchdown passes. I mean, you want to run the ball, you want to make the clock go fast today, but you've got that passing attack for Iowa Western that is certainly in the back pocket should they need it against this defense for Coffeyville.
10: Well, and I think on a day like today, you know, you don't necessarily have to be throwing the football to get your wide receivers involved in the game. You might see some of those jet sweeps, things like that. Definitely in the special teams as well, we're going to see guys. I think there's going to be a lot of speed on display.
1: Absolutely. Your weather today brought to you by Schmidley's Driving Range. They are in Northwest Omaha, 120th between Maple and Ford. Of course, they are open through about October or so as far as the driving range goes. And don't forget, spring and summer sand volleyball out on those courts right bordering the Papio Creek. It's a very chill place to either practice your golf swing or play some sand volleyball as well. Schmidleys.com for more information on that. All right, how about your plugged-in players for today's game, Russ, brought to you by Commonwealth Electric of the Heartland?
10: Well, on the defensive side of the ball, I'll go with Paul Porter. He had himself a game last week. I liked what I saw, not just, you know, obviously getting the interception, just his intensity. And off the offensive side, it's hard to not go with Pankey. I think he's going to have a strong day running the football, and I think the Reavers are going to need him to have a strong performance to hopefully start fast in this game and put it away early.
1: All right, there you go. Paul Porter and Trayvon Pankey, the men that are plugged in today for Russ as far as that goes. It's brought to you by Commonwealth Electric. They're online at commonwealthelectric.com. 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Commonwealth Electric, proud sponsor of the Iowa Western Reavers. All right. Let's bring in one of our other members of our broadcast team, Tony Boone. You were watching the coin flip from today's official. What do you have today as far as what's happening to start things off?
11: I sure was, Jake, and as we've noted in broadcasts before, it always turns out the same whether the Reavers win the toss or not. They're going to get the ball first. This time they actually won the toss, elected to take the football, and they're going to be traveling from north to south, left to right, across your dial today. As they tried to go on top of the Red Ravens here in the opening quarter. So hope for a fast start like we had last week, guys.
1: Absolutely. 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Trayvon Crager is your kickoff man. He will boot it away from the 35-yard line as we get going. Reavers will operate left to right here in this opening quarter. End over end into the end zone and allowing it to bounce down and through is the return man, Daniel Larmy, who we saw several times last week as a backup running back. Let's get your starting lineups there, brought to you by Rookies Bar and Grill on 120th Street, just south of Blondo in Omaha. For the Reavers, it will be Maya Luwaki Smith again. He is pretty impressive when it all comes down to it. Maya Luwaki, a great performance last week, 3 touchdown passes. He will step in and be ready to go. 44 of 74, 489 a couple years back at Oklahoma State, and he has started his Reaver career off pretty well also. It'll be Trayvon Pankey in the backfield along with him. Pankey will creep forward for a couple of yards from the 25 to the 27. It'll be second down and 8. Your offensive line, it looks like this. Marcellus Kelly at the left tackle, or excuse me, at the right tackle. Jordan Miller-Horn at the right guard. Nick Darling, the center for the Reavers. DMA LaPanda at the left guard, and Winner Jibu out at the left tackle. The wide receivers, Amir Hill, John Jones, and Julio Santiago. Maya Luwaki-Smith will throw to the outside and quickly hauling it in for the Reavers. I believe that's Jamari Ford.
9: Yes, sir.
1: That makes the catch. Backup tailback, of course, ran last year for quite a few yards for the Reavers. The redshirt sophomore out of Miami hauls it in, and the Reavers will spot the ball at the 34-yard line. It'll be a yard to go on third down.
10: So a nice little swing pass getting him out there and made short work for third down, hopefully.
1: Out of bounds, Jamari Ford. Coffeyville's defense chomping at the bit. They had, and that ball over the head of Maya Luwaki-Smith. He will get down and cover it inside the 5-yard line. And the big error for the Reavers on the opening drive. That's the first error of the season for Iowa Western. I know they turned it over a couple times last week, but I mean, that's huge right there. You're a yard away from a first down, and instead sails over the head of your quarterback.
10: Yeah, and I mean, you're just basically spotting them offensive drive when that's the result of 3 and out, and not only are you kind of handing the ball over, but you're probably going to give them better field position as a result of where they're punting it from.
1: So Jake Kratza will stand in the back of the end zone, right, in that tornado, the Coffeyville tornado play here as well, the high school team. In the north end zone. Back to receive is Tyler Jackson. Kratzel, here comes full pressure from Coffeyville. It's a low line drive kick. It'll bounce at the 37, picked up at the 43, and out of bounds, and good field position around the 38-yard line. There is a penalty marker down on the field. We'll see what it's going to result in. Coffeyville, Kansas, a warm one today. Opening kickoff temperature 89. It's already moved up a notch to 90 degrees.
12: Illegal substitution. Defense. 12 players did not get off the field.
1: So they're going to get another chance to boot this one away again. So that is a good choice for the Reavers because that was not a good kick by Kratzel.
10: Yeah.
1: Now you got to watch. Make sure you're protecting against the formation that Coffeyville brings out this time. We've seen that happen to the Reavers before where they've had another chance to kick it away and it ends up working against them as it picks up for the block, and I'm pretty sure that was against a Coffeyville squad. So now Kratzel stands about 5 yards deep in the end zone.
10: Still have a half to accurate, you know, long snap with where they're at.
1: Tyler Jackson back again. This one, another low line drive kick. That one will land at the 48, take a Reaver bounce, and that's much better as it will roll dead at the 40-yard line of Coffeyville. So they get about, 12 yards out of that whole thing? Or did they get to the 38 last time? 24 yards out of it.
10: Yeah, it definitely was a bit of a swing.
1: Yes. So the penalty works against Coffeyville. Josh Otson, how you doing today?
13: You know, I'm just sweating with my friends. This is fun.
1: Yeah, I think the best thing to do is build a very tall building. Go ahead and make sure that you can't open the windows and make sure the air conditioning's not working. And now another penalty marker going. So we'll do it again.
13: Third time's a charm, right, guys?
1: Well, they gained 22 out of it this time.
11: It's going back the other way. So
10: yeah, I was against Iowa Western this time. Mm-hmm. And
1: So now it'll be from the 5-yard line, and Kratzel will take residence again right on the in line. Hunter Tifo down on the field filming. Travis Jacobson taking photos of today's game. Not allowed to stream because we're on the road in the Jayhawk Conference. Crossell's right-footed boom. And that one is going to be into the arms of Jackson at the 43. Slips down, maintains his balance. Now he'll run to the right side, and he's all the way to the 30-yard line. So, again, any penalty flags this time? No. And that's where we'll start it after 3 different punts from Jake Crossell. They'll finally take the last one.
10: I'd just like to point out that it was more times that he punted all last week.
1: Yeah, which explains why, as Josh so eloquently pointed out in the Reaver Rewind in the pregame show, that our special teams honoree on the Players of the Week was Camden Granato, the kickoff man for the Reavers. You don't see that very often when you're just the kickoff guy, yeah. And you get honored.
9: Normally you want a kicker who bangs in a game-winning field goal or something.
1: So first down and 10. For Coffeyville from the 30. That one into the arms and penalty marker coming in. Completion made on the play to number 19. That's the tight end, Isaiah Bird Winston. John Nicholas, your starting quarterback. He threw 3 interceptions last week. Hold against Coffeyville. We'll move him backwards. So first down now and 20 to go for the Coffeyville Red Ravens. Reavers have had success on this field, but they've been dinged a couple of times. Some memorable games between the Red Ravens and the Iowa Western Reavers. Nicholas stands in the backfield, 6'3", 215 in the gun, throws out wide open wide receiver on the near sideline, and that is Jackson, the return man, that hauls it in, gets a little bit of that yardage back, looks like 9 of it, and it's second down and 11.
10: Jackson, one of the probably the lone standouts from last week against NEO, had a pretty decent game.
1: Yeah, a couple touchdown catches, not too shabby for him. 6 catches, 69 yards, and a pair of scores. Paul Porter on the tackle for the Reavers. Again, second down and 11. Starting tailback is Diesel Solari. Man in motion for Coffeyville to the far side. Nicholas locks and loads. He looks that direction. Now he'll take off and run. Reavers giving chase, and he's down to the 25, and he'll stumble down just shy of the first down marker.
9: Turf Monster got him.
1: It's an interesting choice if he chose to go down. Third down and 2 is what the down and distance will be. They need the 21. He's at the 23.
11: Yeah, he was leaning forward, and it looked like if he did just
1: stumbled a yeah, little bit more.
11: Kept his balance. He'd had the first down easily. Instead, they're in the third and short.
1: John Nicholas, transfer out of West Florida University. Did run 10 times last week for 37 yards. Now third and 2. Solari in the backfield. It will be a fake. That ball into the hands and out of the hands. Great defense for Demetrius Dunlap for the Reavers. He knocks it away right into the arms of Isaiah Bird. Winston went to football, and Dunlap smashed it out of him. So incomplete, and it's fourth down and 2. Coffeyville will go for it.
10: Yeah, you saw that it was kind of high, and he made sure to get his hands up in there as he was trying to bring the ball back down to disconnect him from it.
1: You guys, does this intrigue you that they're going for it here instead of taking the early field goal against the Reavers, or do you think they're going to just try to play, keep up with them the whole game?
9: Might be trying to draw them off here.
1: Solari to the right side. Man in motion is Jackson. Nicholas sets up, shoulder pump to the end zone. That is Jackson. Touchdown, Coffeyville. The risk pays off for the Red Ravens, and they lead it 6-0 with 11:32 to go in the opening quarter here in Southern Kansas.
10: Kind of. I feel like you had the dark side kind of maybe taken aback, because the Red Ravens are not afraid to throw the football. They're going to have to get some more pressure on the quarterback if they're going to slow down this passing attack.
1: And now the debate, they're trying to get enough people out there. Adrian Himmelt is the kicker. They're short a man, and they'll race an offensive lineman. Looks like a fullback out. So he steps off to his left. Adrian Himmelt from St. Augustine, Florida, the transfer from FIU. His first PAT of the day. It's not pretty, but it goes through. He's 3-for-3 now on the season, and it's 7-0 Coffeyville with 11:32 to play here in the opening quarter. Iowa Western trails 7-0. They'll get the football when we come back on the Reaver Sports Network.
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1: 7-0 your score as Coffeyville gets the short field, and it pays off for the Ravens offense. Got to be careful which way I spin today. I trapped myself. I was like a dog in a leash.
10: Well, Jake, for the Coffeyville, their opening drive, it was 5 plays, 40 yards. And going for it on fourth down, as you heard, paid off for the Red Ravens.
1: The 23-yard touchdown pass, third touchdown of the season to Tyler Jackson. And now Trevon Krieger will boot this one away for the Red Ravens. Reavers back deep again. This one is sailing into the end zone. That flag obviously blowing relatively hard out of the south. That would be the reason for these very high temperatures. It was up to 105 on the way here yesterday. Your wind today, so we start this game just about 6 miles an hour, but that flag looks like it's blowing a little bit thicker than that. As Iowa Western gets set for their second drive, they are in the MCT Company's blue-white-blue combo today. That uniform combo going against the Ravens, white lid, and the red tops, red pants. So they've gone with the classic look last week. They go with the blue helmet this week. That matte blue with the I-Dub speed lettering on each side. Maya Luaki-Smith, hopefully it goes better for the Reavers this time through. Quick handoff to Jamari Ford. Ford steps to the left. Nice move. He'll get a few more yards than he was going to get. Looked like he might get 2. Now he gets 6. And they'll count it back to 5 as they mark the ball at the 30-yard line. Second down and 5.
10: Yeah, I like the running from Ford. Was looking to be shifty, finds the open spot in the defense, and picks up a little bit more for a good first down run.
1: Nick Dobler, the head coach for Coffeyville in his third season. Coach Strohmeyer, of course, in his 18th season, 21st overall as a head man. Coffeyville, a little bit discombobulated. They will manage to get the extra guy off the field in time before the snap. Trips to the near side for the Reavers. Maya Luaki loads up. 2 shoulder fakes, and now he's hit from behind. And the ball sails away. An easy opening slap to the back of the Reavers quarterback. And it's 3rd down and 5.
10: Looked like they were maybe discussing it, but I would say definitely it was a pass.
1: Well, that... The second pump fake is what did him in. So 3rd down and 5. The bells chime here for the Coffeyville defense. Led by Christian McDonald, 5 tackles last week against NEO. Ellis Johnson with 9 tackles. And again, several interceptions for this Coffeyville defense. Maya Luaki-Smith, quick streak across the middle into the arms of the Reavers number 4. Oh. That's Amir Hill. And shoved down pretty hard out of bounds after the play. It's a first down brought to you by Full Fledged Brewing Company in Council Bluffs. Tackled by Christian McDonald. Russ, as you come out and the first drive was going well until the snap over the head, what are your adjustments of the game today after last week? Brought to you by Downtown Chiropractic. Obviously, you're seeing what they need to do against a little tougher defense than they faced against Highland.
10: Yeah, I mean, everything was going your way. I think the adjustment is just that. You're going to have to adjust to a lot better play.
1: Maya Luaki-Smith into the arms of Julio Santiago on the outside, makes a move, can't get on the outside, and the tackle by number 14, Keontae Davis, sophomore out of Chicago's Kenwood Academy. So 2nd down, they pick up 4 on the play, 6 to go, knocking on the door of Coffeyville territory from the Red Ravens 46. Again, trips to the near side, no tight end for the Reavers. They will go play action to Ford, throws it in the air, and that ball hauled in, and it is complete. What a catch. The Reavers get an acrobatic, again, the pirouette by Jamarion Sanders as he comes in. I think he got 2 feet in, not just 1. The Red Raven coaching staff was waving him out. They say no. It doesn't matter. The official saw it. He was in for the first down to the 36-yard line of Coffeyville. Another full-fledged first down for the Reavers.
10: I'm curious whether that maybe the Reavers take another shot a little bit further deep as well.
1: Trips this time to the top side as the ball on the near side hash. They will hand it off to Jamari Ford. He'll get a yard and maybe two. That's what they'll give him down to the 34-yard line. Second down and 8 for the Reavers against the Red Ravens. Trailing with 9:10 remaining in the opening quarter, 7-0.
10: Yeah, when we talked about the adjustment, just the level of play, you're seeing this defensive line from the Red Ravens. It's not getting pushed around as of yet. They're definitely holding their own and doing a better job of finding the football.
1: Tight end in the mix, it's King Walker on the right side of the line for the Reavers. Mailuaki Smith will throw. Quick dart into the hands. I believe that's Hill again. No, it's not Hill. It is instead John Jones with his first catch of the day on the near side.
10: But again, they had enough time to kind of check down. You saw a couple different receivers, and then he finds Jones to make a good pickup.
1: Jones' helmet came off. He will trudge to the far sideline.
16: It's a lot of lettuce in that helmet.
1: King Walker, I don't understand your young, hip, cool terminology.
16: Well, someday you will.
1: Someday when I'm reconfigured as a different person. Eli Ledoux now in on the right side. Jamari Ford, he'll take the ball. He goes down in the backfield. I think he slipped down before they got to him, but the credit on the tackle will go to number 25, Kendall Thomas, one of the safeties. He's out of Americus, Georgia. I thought that was just Natalie Portman's name in a really mid-movie. Did I use that correctly?
16: Well,
1: mid?
16: Yeah, very young, very hip.
1: Americus.
10: Also, Jake, the snap, I think another little high, so I wonder if that affected the timing of things at all. So another thing they're going to have to get shored up.
1: Empty backfield for Smith. Three receivers to the left side, twins to the near side. And moving on the near side is Eli Ledoux. So back him up 5 yards. Oh, no, it was Jones on the other side. So already 2nd and 14, now add 5 to it. Ball spotted back at the 32.
10: This is where you maybe use like the speed of Santiago, see if you can make up some of this yardage.
1: Trevon Pankey is back in the backfield for the Reavers. Trips to the far side, tight ends out of the mix. John Jones by himself on the bottom of the screen, at least as we see it. Obviously, you're watching the booth cam. Enjoy the back of our heads. Hopefully we call the game right. King Walker was in the mix out at the wide receiver spot. They'll hand it off to Pankey. He goes nowhere. And again, it will be third down and long, 19 to go, as they don't gain anything on that play.
10: And I understand their reasoning. I mean, we saw Pankey rattle off big chunks last week, just not having the same success yet today.
1: Booth cam brought to you by our friends at Hy-Vee in Council Bluffs. So we appreciate their continued support of 89.7 The River and the Reaver Sports Network. So the Reavers line it up, third down and 19, trips again to the far side. Reavers are set. Here comes the snap. Mailuaki Smith, three-step drop out of the gun. That ball smacked down back in his face by Ethan Nedio, the redshirt freshman out of Oklahoma City, Oklahoma. Transfer from Central Oklahoma, and it'll be Jake Krotzel coming in to boot it away again. So Coffeyville holding strong so far in this early quarter, 6:32 remaining, still 7-0 Red Ravens on a 23-yard strike to the only man that scored a touchdown this season for him.
11: Weird situation here in a 4th and long, but you're only at the 32, so Krotzel not a lot of room to work with, but yet still probably too far to try something too tricky in this situation.
1: Take the snap, just walks right up the middle. There is a nice-looking kick. Get out of the way, boys. It'll bounce, and it's going to be stopped at the 10-yard line, inside the 10. And will they give him the 8 where he landed? They will. So that's where the Red Ravens will begin from. Nice work on special teams by the Reavers' Cash Butenbach. And here comes the Red Raven offense again. Let's talk about the Reaver defense a little bit. Obviously, we talked about the strength of the defensive line. I think that will come into play today. Reavers so deep, they'll start Trayvon Hall, Jeff Kabalambi, Halim Muhammad, and Reginald Milligan. But you look at that, the backups just, I mean, Andrew Joseph was third string last week, led the team in tackles. Jack Morissette, Mason High, Donovan Burnett, Jack Hartman. Your linebackers, Kobe Pollard in the middle, Tony Palmer the weak side, Sebastian Wimbush, and Coleon Johnson, Quali Carter. They will run it, and Diesel becomes unleaded. No gain as he gets dropped back. Paul Porter and Demetrius Dunlap in there as well. It's Andrew Joseph that has the tackle. Speak of the devil.
10: Yeah, and I tell you what, that probably is why we saw quite a bit of passing in drive number one out of the Red Ravens. They kind of know what they're going to get when they run the football.
1: Russ's game plan brought to you by State Farm Insurance and Agent Judd Knispel. As Nicholas checks the sideline to change the play, we'll get that game plan for today's game. Obviously, score more points. That's what the Reavers need to do right now. They trail 7-0 as John Nicholas gets set up on second down and 10. Nicholas, tall quarterback. He'll take the snap. Here it comes. The right-hander sets up. Step out to the outside. Drops it to Diesel, and Diesel's upended. Demetrius Dunlap on the tackle for the Reavers after a gain of what looks to be about 4.
10: Well, Jake, today the game plan, stay hydrated, obviously, but stay fresh. Use that depth to keep coming at them. Hopefully, third and fourth quarter, you're going to see that really stack up. And then, pun intended, keep your cool. On a day like this, it's easy to let the tempers kind of flare, make some of those mistakes. You got to keep your cool, play within yourself. Don't get hot-headed and make a silly mistake.
1: There's your game plan brought to you by State Farm and Agent Judd Knispel. 5:04 and counting, third down and a long 5 for Coffeyville. Nicholas sets up. Nicholas gets a hand on him, now sprints out of trouble. He's on his way to a first down, and he's got it. Rolls down right past the marker, and the sticks will move again for the Red Ravens.
10: Well, just frustrating because you saw a couple different Reavers touch him but just not bring him down. He was just shifty enough in that scramble to break free and pick up the first down.
1: To the 19-yard line. They got a yard past what they needed, so officially the 20 with the ball spotted just behind it. Hot day in southern Kansas. Game time adjusted already twice, and they're hoping to get this one in its full entirety before the wet bulb becomes a problem. Nicholas sets up with Solari to his left, the tight end in motion to the left side. They'll hand it off to Solari, and Diesel will get 3 yards out of it, maybe 4 by the time it's all said and done.
10: Just doing a great job of plugging up the running lane the Reavers did there along that front. And again, got to keep it consistent and keep coming after them. But as you saw, you got to keep quarterback contained.
1: So they'll give him what amounts to be 4, second down and 6. It was more like it was almost a 5-yard rush, but because they set that ball behind the 20, from the 24-yard line now of Coffeyville. Second down, Nicholas with the tailback just to his left. Quick pass across the middle. That one's complete into space, and the Reavers finally grab him down around the 44-yard line. Quick catch, quick run, as coming across was Jaden Howard to make the catch. The Reavers, number 13, making the play. That is Coleon Johnson, the sophomore out of Orr Academy in Chicago.
10: Just a nice route from the Red Ravens and found the space in the defense.
1: Gain of 20 to the 44-yard line. They will try to run the RPO, give off to the tailback, and he'll gain a yard and a half to the 46-yard line. Tony Palmer with the tackle, sophomore out of South Sioux City, Nebraska.
10: And you see that they did substitute that front line, and that's where keeping fresh, keeping the new guys in, we're probably not going to see, it's probably going to be every three to four plays, you're going to see guys coming in and coming out.
1: Well, that's the starting unit that just came in. Here comes the man in motion. That's the tight end. Nicholas looking ahead. Now we'll run out to the right side on the run. Dumps it, and it's incomplete. Dangerous pass. That one is intended for the man that just made the big catch, Jaden Howard. Incomplete, and it will be second down. Check out third down.
10: Yeah, I thought Nicholas was just going to go ahead and step to the sideline and be done with it, but probably an ill-advised pass to sling that in there at the last minute.
11: Especially with Porter right there on the receiver.
1: So again, from the 45-and-a-half-yard line, 46-yard line, they need the 46 of Iowa Western. 8 yards to go. Nicholas, plenty of time to throw that ball. Is incomplete. Diving down was Jackson to try to haul it in. But when he hit the turf, the ball bounced away, and it's fourth down for Coffeyville. And here comes their punting unit.
10: And you almost saw, I feel like Jackson kind of looked back at the umpire, almost as if you got in my way, but, you know, I think he also used him a bit to his advantage. But either way, the ball finds the turf, and We get to see the Red Ravens punt for the first time today.
1: Javon Krieger is not only the kickoff man, but also the punter. Averaged just over 38 yards a kick last week against NEO. In six attempts, Julio Santiago deep for the Reavers. The ball from the 31. It's a wobbly kick. It will bounce at the 18 and then back toward the Coffeyville direction. Scooping it up and making sure it doesn't get any further for Coffeyville was Marco Rodriguez. It could have been Lamar Lynch, too. We got double numbers. I don't know. I mean, you know, whatever. There's only 99 or 100 of them to choose from, so you make sure you double up to give guys what they want, I suppose. 2 minutes, 8 seconds to go. Reavers will try for the third time in this game. 7-0, Red Ravens lead on their home field. Again, it is a hot day. 10:25, we just got going 25 minutes ago here in Coffeyville, Kansas. I mean, the drive down yesterday, the temperatures were above 100 the entire way. I know that was on the highway, but still, you know that it's not moving. The air just really still.
10: Speeds were below 100, though.
1: There's that. Look at the flag now as Maya Lewaukee Smith takes the snap, hands it off, and it will be, I believe, Middleton that has worked himself in. No, excuse me, it's not. It's Pankey back in.
10: He was just trying to find the next level, get to the outside, but you saw the third Red Raven brought him down.
1: No gain on the play. In fact, a loss of one, second down and 11. Maya Lewaukee Smith takes the snap. Patience, throw to the outside. Julio Santiago to the 20, tries to make a move.
10: Yeah.
1: And we've got a block in the back or some sort of play. Looks like against the Reavers. Did Amir Hill block the man in front of him right?
10: That's
1: in his
10: what
1: back?
10: It looked. That's what it looked like to me as well.
1: So the officials meeting, the Barrett Holm LLC officials.
12: There is no foul on play. It's over the play. Third down.
1: So not much to go. They get to the 20-yard line. Pick up the flag. I thought it was too quick to be a true block in the back, and it didn't seem to affect the tackler at all.
10: Yeah, it was. It, to me, it was like basically as the play was ending anyway. So
1: the Reavers will work it again. Pankey right behind Smith. Time to throw. Now he's going to be pressured. Trying to get out of pressure. Trying to get off, and he cannot. He's going to be sacked back at the 15-yard line. They'll mark it at the 16. Just too much.
10: Yeah, I tell you what, it's right now the defensive line is they are getting a push and they're getting pressure. We've already seen it happen already, and they got to Smith again.
1: I think that was Ding that would not let go. He had two offensive linemen trying to free him up, and it just wasn't working. So here's Jake Krotzel again. Reavers against the wind, although again, that wind, which was a little bit more stiff earlier on, is now got that giant flag in the south end zone hanging straight down on the pole. Jackson will stand just on the Coffeyville side of the 50. Now he'll come forward all the way to the 45-yard line of Iowa Western. Krotzel, just a low line drive kick. Jackson picks it up at the 46, and he'll rush it back for 4 yards. Another relatively short field for the Red Ravens.
10: Yeah, I tell you what, if you're Coach Stroh, I feel like you got to bring your offense together and wake them up a bit because they're just looking kind of sluggish.
1: Well, the wake-up call this morning, 5 a.m., they did not stay in Coffeyville because of the room rates and the availability here in town. So they had to stay about 45 minutes away in Parsons. And you got to make the drive to the field. You got to make sure you have enough time to get warm-ups in. So no time to sleep. You got to get him up, get him fed. And that's obviously, he says, we practice early every time. And Nicholas will throw quickly. That ball is complete. And that's the tight end, Isaiah Bird Winston. Tackle on the play made by the Reavers. Number 7, Garrett James.
12: That's the end.
1: And the first quarter has come to a close. So we will take a quick break. When we come back, Iowa Western will be defending the south end zone. They trail it 7-0. Red Ravens trying to put something else together to pull the upset. We got a long way to go, though, for that to happen. Stick around. Plenty of football to go on the Reaver Sports Network, presented by Phil's Comfort Zone.
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18: 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Schmidley's Family Golf Range, 120th Street between Maple and Fort in Omaha. Schmidley's supports the Reavers on the RSN.
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0: Howard moves forward. He's past the 30. Jaden Howard, redshirt freshman, transfer out of Jonesboro. And that will move the chains for the Coffeyville Red Ravens. They'll mark the ball at the 28-yard line. Red Ravens scored on a short field, 23-yard pass to Tyler Jackson on their opening drive after a bad snap resulted in a short field for the Reavers, and they've been fighting uphill ever since.
1: Nicholas in that first quarter, 5 for 8, 65 yards and a touchdown.
0: First down and 10. Man in motion is Jaden Howard. He'll take the snap. Nicholas rolls out to the right side, looking down the field. Howard's there. Touchdown, Red Ravens. 13-0, the home squad, with a couple of nice-looking footballs thrown from John Nicholas to his wide receivers, and now Jaden Howard in the scoring column for the season, and just a route that he beat Iowa Western easily.
1: You're right, and I mean, they just kind of roll Nicholas out to the right, and he finds a streaking receiver towards the end zone, making it look way too easy at this point in the day.
0: Adrian Hamelt ready to put this one through. He's 3 for 3 on the season. 13-0, Reavers trail just 46 seconds into the second quarter. Whole different script than last week. Hamelt a little bit more oomph on the kick this time and blasts it through. 14-0, Red Ravens lead the Reavers here on the Reaver Sports Network, presented by Phil's Comfort Zone.
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0: 14-0 your score. Red Ravens at home with plenty of sleep in their own beds. And they lead it by a pair of scores. I asked during our last break at the end of the quarter, got any scores to pass along? And I was waiting for Tony to respond, and Josh says, no, it's 10:30.
4: We can do last night's score. I can tell you Miami defeated Stanford rather handily. USC made Fresno State look like a bad football team.
0: Don't ruin the halftime report brought to you by Commonwealth Electric. I know you guys have got all of that lined up and ready to go. It'll be Krieger to boot it away. Reavers need a little bit of life. How about a kickoff return for a touchdown? End over end spiraling, not as strong against the wind. The ball taken for the Reavers by Larmie, and he'll be upended around the 24-yard line, about where he would have gotten had he let it go past him.
1: Well, Drake, this will be drive number 4 for the Reavers, and I think this is you got to make a statement this drive. I mean, obviously, the Reavers can score. We saw it last week. They can score quite a bit of points in a quarter. Not worried about that, but at some point, you got to get started.
0: Well, you know, we asked Coach about that last week. How do you keep the team from getting too high after everything went your way? And clearly, things are not going as easy as they did last week in the season opener.
4: Little adversity's good. You don't want much more than you have right now.
0: Tight end is Drew Francis, to the left side. There's a quick pass for the Reavers. They get it to Julio Santiago. Use his speed to get a first down on the first completion of the drive out near the 36-yard line. Chains move on a full-fledged first down. You saw it. They pulled to the left side, and Santiago just came across. Easy to hit for Maya Lewaki-Smith.
1: Well, and it was a quick pass. Your offensive line, you know, when you're not to drop back and let things develop that long, can protect longer.
0: Smith in the gun, hands it off this time to Jamari Ford, and Ford, he hasn't had much
1: success. That ball's out.
0: And he fumbles it away, and the Red Ravens have got it. So they strip it away. Jamari Ford, who was dropped in the backfield on his first carry. This time dropped in the backfield and has the football stripped away. So now you got a snap over the head. You got some offense that's not keeping the chains moving, and now you've got the first turnover of the game.
5: Kendall Thomas was the first guy there defensively for the Red Ravens. He was the guy that had him stood up to begin with. He also was the guy that stripped the ball away.
0: from the 34-yard line of Iowa Western is where the Red Ravens

0: Will start, and after a 71-0 beatdown last week, the Reavers thought perhaps the sails were going to be full, and they have met some adversity. Got to come up with a defensive stop here. Watch those receivers to the outside. The slot men have both scored touchdowns today. Jaden Howard in the slot right now. Nicholas with a new tailback. Now he'll rush out. Pressure coming. He throws it right at the feet. Smart play as he just targeted the feet of Braylon Preston, who is coming across the middle.
1: I feel like it seems like they're definitely trying to put Nicholas in space, give him a little more time to let things develop downfield. But that's going to put the pressure on your secondary to make sure they keep track of guys and keep them in front of you.
0: Well, Reginald Milligan was in pursuit that time. And Nicholas was running for his life, just chucked the football at the feet of his receiver to get out of a negative play. From the 34-yard line, 2nd and 10 after the fumble by the Reavers. 14-0, Coffeyville leads it here in the second quarter with 13-22 and counting. This ball quickly out into the arms instead of the feet of Braylon Preston. And the Reavers get the tackle, but not before he's got some positive yardage. Sebastian Wimbush makes the tackle from his linebacker position, and it's 3rd down and about 2 to go for the Red Ravens.
1: Yeah, and this is, and we know the Red Ravens probably are going to go for it on 4th down. We've seen it already in their opening drive. So,
0: well, that's
1: a negative yard. I would love to see some backing them up on this play.
0: That play on 4th down and 2 resulted in a touchdown. If you get a stop there, maybe you're swinging the momentum of this game. They didn't, and the Red Ravens have been on since then. 12:41 and counting here in the second. Nicholas, he's got open space to run right up the middle, dives forward past the 20 into the red zone. And it's a 1st down and 10 for Coffeyville.
2: It's a third down play already for the Red Ravens, where he's been able to get loose for either enough for the 1st down or close enough to put them within striking distance of a new fresh 4. And now inside the red zone once again and looking for a 3rd score in the 1st half. The entire half has been played on Iowa Western's defensive end of the field.
0: Nicholas again will be set. This reminds me of that game where the Reavers had to wait 6 hours to play Coffeyville. Nearly stumbling down was the tailback, and they'll make him pay for it. It's Jameer Joseph out of Gwinnett, Georgia. The freshman never got running forward, and again, it's Wimbush that's there, this time with a tackle for loss back at the 24-yard line.
1: Well, I feel like we've yet to see the real swarming defense of the dark side, and this would be a great time to start seeing it.
0: Hot on the field, hot in the booth. 2nd down and 15, all the way back to the 24-yard line. Check that, 2nd and 14, back at the 24-yard line. They'll bring in a big package, couple of tight ends in the mix, 2 wide receivers to the left. John Nicholas, low snap, and they're going to say a false start before it could get going. And Nicholas would have been paying the price had they let that play continue. A couple of Reavers on both sides of him, ready to escort him to the turf.
3: Probably why you have a false start. Somebody's backing up a little too early because they know the defense is coming.
0: Now 2nd down and 19 from the 29. This is what the Reavers need. Put them in some negative down and distance plays and try to force them into something. Get a turnover or get the punting unit or the field goal unit out on the field and get them off the field. Reavers offense has got to get going here as they've been 0 for 4 so far. Nicholas across the middle, wide open, and now breaking 4 tackles and on the way inside the 10-yard line. Looked like he was going to get all the way in. Quali Carter making the tackle.
1: I mean, they're just getting what they need when they need it.
0: So another big play, and the Reavers had a chance to wrap him up still with 3rd down to come. And it was not going to happen as Azuri Jackson gets him inside the 10-yard line. 1st and goal from the 7. Tight end on the right side. Diesel, they will throw it again to the outside. That one's off the tip of the fingers of Jaden Howard, incomplete.
1: Well, and it feels like they've done what they needed to do on 1st and 2nd down, but 3rd downs is just where the Red Ravens have been managing to find, I'll call it, a bit of luck.
0: Second down and goal again from the 7. They're spreading the Reavers out, really finding some outside openings. Diesel Solari, the running back, switches to the right side. He'll take the handoff to the left side. Running down, and he's going to be driven out of bounds around the 6. Late penalty marker comes in. On the tackle, it was in the middle of the field. Did anybody see what happened on the penalty marker?
2: I think we got a hold.
0: That's exactly what we got. So that'll push it back to the 17-yard line. Second down and goal from the 17. That gives the Red Ravens a little bit more space to work in, however. Good pursuit on Diesel Solari on that run. Last week, just 20 yards rushing against NEO on 14 carries. And one of those carries was for 10 yards, so you can see what his day was like. From the 17-yard line, in the gun with Solari to his right, is John Nicholas. He'll drop back 3 steps. Now he's got pressure. Gets out of pressure again. Throw to the end zone. It's intercepted by the Reavers. Intercepted. Huge play for Coleon Johnson. And Iowa Western takes it back on Johnson's first INT of the year. And the dark side comes through.
1: Well, just what you needed. You saw Nicholas get away from some pressure. And you thought, oh, here we go again. But that time made the pass. And Johnson just stepped in front of the receiver and was able to pick it off. It unfortunately slipped down in the right about the end of Ravens, because he did had probably some room. I don't know how far he had gone, so whether this is a good or bad thing that he slipped down in the end zone, but either way, got the INT.
0: And the possession is the Reavers. So from the 20.
2: Well, with Nicholas scrambling out of the pocket, Iowa Western also fortunate that the receiver didn't come back towards the football. He let the football get there. And that's why
0: blown,
2: the defensive
0: a blown
2: back
0: play as Mailuaki Smith Pankey moved too soon, and the throw to the outside is incomplete. It was intended for Amir Hill, but that was just more than likely Smith just getting rid of the football. I thought maybe we were going to have a false start when the running back moved, but there's no penalty marker down, so now just 2nd and 10. Wasted play for the Reavers. Snap again. Pankey, bluff. There's the catch by Amir Hill. And Amir Hill has passed the 40 for a big Reaver first down. Move the chains again. It's brought to you by Full-Fledged Brewing Company.
1: Thought he almost maybe had a seam to do more, but I'll take that because we need to get some momentum on the Reaver side. And passes like that will do it.
0: Ball spotted all the way to the 43-yard line. Smith again drops back to pass, throws it, and that ball is caught on the outside. Amir Hill is there, gets one foot in, and they're going to mark it somehow at the 45-yard line when he went out of bounds at the 44. Cost them a yard, doesn't matter. They've got a first down again.
3: In Red Raven territory.
0: Into Red Raven territory, exactly. Pankey to the right of Mailuaki Smith. Tight formation to both sides, with Drew Francis, the tight end, on the left side. Another quick hitter, this time to Francis. He'll bulldoze one man, still on his feet, and bulldozes another. Takes the helmet off of the would-be tackler, and Drew Francis has got himself a full-fledged first down. James Middlebrook lost his lid as Francis not only took the initial tackle attempt down, but Middlebrook as well, as he goes out of bounds down to the 34-yard line. Another full-fledged first down for Iowa Western.
1: Starting to see Mailuaki Smith getting some rhythm, consecutive completed passes.
0: Once more, great protection. Mailuaki Smith, and that's going to be out of bounds, uncatchable. And yes, great defense when the ball was thrown well out of bounds, Hezekiah Jones. Tremendous effort on your part. I believe on a play like that, you keep the sword in the sheath.
1: I think you usually do.
0: Yeah.
1: I mean,
0: yeah.
1: That's how I would play it.
0: Yeah. Save that sword for later in the game when your play prevents a catch.
3: You want to avoid any excess nicks and cuts.
0: Yeah. I mean, and those blades are sharp. Mailuaki Smith again on 2nd down and 10 for the Reavers. Here comes pressure. They'll dump it to Santiago, and he gets popped from behind. Kendall Thomas was there as Santiago... No gain on the play to the 34-yard line. 3rd down and 10 now for the Reavers.
1: Santiago had to reach behind him a bit, and
0: I still think he's going down quickly. Thomas was right in his hips.
3: All of a sudden, third down, and need a play.
0: Head down for Milwaukee Smith. Here comes the snap. Pressure from the backside. That ball again complete over the middle. This time it's going to be down. They got good yardage, but not enough as King Walker, the tight end, made his fourth catch of the year. Tackle on the play by Christian McDonald, the 5'11 sophomore from the safety spot. They run three safeties here, just two linebackers. And fourth down for the Reavers. They're going to go for it, obviously down 14-0 here midway through the second quarter. 7:32 and counting as the clock runs. Trayvon Pankey to the left of Milwaukee Smith. They'll look to the sideline and change things. Red Raven defense is very, very spread out. Looks like the Reavers are going to cause the Red Ravens to call a timeout. Arrow Towing timeout brought to you by our friends at Arrow Towing. Not just towing, lockouts, fuel ups, whatever you need. ArrowTowing.com for full details. We're back in a moment as Coffeyville has taken the first timeout of the game halfway through this second quarter and a 14-0 lead.
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0: Well, the Reavers were going to the sideline to change the play on fourth down. And Coach Dobler and the Red Ravens staff did not like it. They'll burn their first timeout, leading it 14-0. Each team with a turnover. Neither team has scored off that turnover yet. The Reavers taking the ball back after fumbling it away with the interception in the end zone by Colion. He got right across the middle. Picked up the INT, and the Reavers have marched now nearly 60 yards. We'll call it 52 right now as they're looking for a first down. They need the 24-yard line of Coffeyville. Milwaukee Smith, straight throw, steps up. That ball is going to be blown up. Sniffed it out all the way. Great play again by number 25, Kendall Thomas, and the fourth down turnover. It does not result in a short field for the Red Ravens, but another possession for Coffeyville as Iowa Western, their high-powered offense last week, almost 600 total yards of offense. They just haven't been able to get it done so far today.
1: Just haven't found the rhythm. I mean, when they do find the rhythm, it feels like there's just a play or two that they end up kind of losing that rhythm. So just got to string some things together. Stay a little more consistent.
0: Well, Thomas stayed home on that particular play. You could see it coming right as soon as they threw it. He was sizing it up. Even if there was a catch made, I don't know that you're getting a first down on that play. So from the 28-yard line, that is where Coffeyville will start. John Nicholas will throw it to the outside. We have some trickeration here. We do not. The ball complete into the arms of number 18, Jameer Joseph, the running back. And I thought maybe we're going to see a halfback pass, but it didn't look like the ball came off clearly, so they cancel whatever that was going to be. Avon Salomon with the tackle.
1: Yeah, it might be one of those days where you need the defense to spark the offense, and you thought maybe that interception was going to do it, but might have to be a little more greedy.
0: Coleon Johnson lurking right now. He's the man that picked it off right in the middle of the field at the safety spot. Tight with the running back, and Nicholas will throw it out quickly, and his wide receiver, Buddha Harris, was running an in, and I believe Nicholas wanted him to run an out. The ball falls incomplete. Nobody was near it. Third down and long for the Red Ravens. And here's another chance right here. You got that third and long spot. Stay home. Stay where you're at. Maybe turn this ball over or at least get the punt.
1: Yeah, you got to contain Nicholas because he's found ways to extend the plays on third down. Got to keep him contained, and let's get the ball back.
3: We've talked about Coffeyville's success on third down last week in a loss. They were 3 of 13 on that third down.
0: So far they are doing well. Pro set with twins to either side for John Nicholas. He will look to the left side immediately. That ball is caught and immediately driven out of bounds is the wide receiver. Making the catch was number 83. That's Kaysen Lemons, and he didn't have much to go on. The punting unit comes out for the Reavers.
1: And that's exactly what you needed if you're the Reavers. Get a three and out. Let's give your offense a chance to do it all over again.
0: Quali Carter has been active today after being activated during the week. Redshirt freshman out of Roanoke, Virginia. Actually, he had three tackles last week. That wasn't him. It was Ja'Kai Clardy that was activated this week. So Santiago back for the Reavers at the 34. Nearly got a piece of it. Great rush by Iowa Western. Santiago on the run makes the catch, and he's out of bounds. Just past the 40-yard line for Iowa Western, and that's where the Reavers will set up with 5:49 to go here in the second quarter. They trail 14-0. A couple of touchdown passes for John Nicholas. One to Tyler Jackson, his third of the season. The other to Jaden Howard, his first of the season. And that's how they've gotten their points on the board. The first came after the Reavers looked like they were putting it together on that opening drive. Third down and short, snap over the head. And it hasn't gone very well since then.
1: Just been a list of things to go wrong for the Reavers, but at some point, you hope that things start going right, and then you start building on those things that go right and turn this game around.
0: Smith drawing his hands off on the towel behind him. He's got Jamari Ford. Ford will flip it into the arms of Pankey, and now loading up to throw it is Mailuaki Smith. Great shot into the slot. That's not exactly what you thought you'd see as Jamari Ford makes the catch ahead of the defender and is inside the 30 for a first down.
1: Not every day you get to say, well, I touched the football twice in one play, once with a run, once with a reception, but that's exactly what we got to see Ford do.
0: Well, even better for Jamari Ford. He's the one that fumbled when the Reavers gave it away on their last drive. So you look at the confidence builder there. Not only do you give him the ball to touch it the first time, then he ends up getting the pass. And now it's a handoff to Ford. Ford blasts through for a couple more yards down to the 27-yard line. It's 2nd and 7 for Iowa Western.
2: Nice job by Smith, too, on that last play on that reverse flea flicker to go ahead and check back down to his receiver coming out of there, because that wasn't his first or second option. They were both deeper, and he found the third guy, and they were able to pick up the first down anyway.
3: Ledoux was streaking towards the end zone, and Smith thought better of it.
0: From the 27-yard line, 2nd down and 7 for the Reavers. Pankey is back in at the tailback. Over the top, it's caught, and it's going to be a touchdown. For the Reavers. King Walker into the end zone. They're going to say no. He's down at the 1. I don't know about that, fellas. I'd love to see a replay.
3: Looks like Travis was pretty close.
0: So they will line the ball up. 1st and goal for the Reavers from the 1-yard line. No argument from Iowa Western. And they will put in the backfield Ian Middleton. Middleton had a touchdown run last week. Garrett Ames in at the quarterback for the Reavers. Ames, he will keep it. Garrett Ames pushing forward, and the transfer out of Delta State looks to be just shy unless the Reavers can push him in. And now they're going to say fire the cannons. Touchdown. The indication from the far side official and the Reavers are on the board with a 1-yard run from Garrett Ames, and they shrink that lead down to just 1 score.
1: Well, you saw that they initially probably stopped them, but you got to get up there and give them the push that you need.
0: 14-6. And the man that will come on to put this one through will be Ryan Bendezu. Bendezu 3-for-4 last week. He and Henry Lounsbury shared the duties. Bendezu, right-footed kicker. Into the north end zone. Snap is good. Hold is good. Kick is up, and it sails through the uprights. And the Papa John's PAT is good. 14-7 now with 3:56 remaining in the opening half. Iowa Western has cut the lead and is on the scoreboard for the first time today on the Reavers Sports Network presented by Phil's Comfort Zone.
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0: Fantastic completion from Mailuaki Smith to King Walker. Sets up a one-yard touchdown run from Garrett Ames, his second score of the season. We'll get your Leach Camper Drive summary after the Reavers boot this one away. That one is sidewinding toward the end zone and lands in it. Another touchback for our ICCAC Player of the Week, Camden Granato, on the special teams side. Russ?
1: Well, Jake, I will do the best I can. with the,
0: no live stats?
1: Well, okay, perfect. Live stats, no. My things are overheating, so I'm trying to do the...
0: I told you you should put some stuff up, but you didn't listen to me.
1: I had it underneath a shirt. That wasn't good enough, sir.
2: It's a thin shirt.
1: But we do know that Garrett Ames did put the one-yard touchdown in, and it was a PAT after by Bindazu to cut this lead in half for the Red Ravens over the Reavers today.
0: 59-yard drive for Iowa Western on drive number, what was that, five or six, where they finally got points?
1: That was six.
0: John Nicholas will hand it off, and the Reavers again getting initial heat on the running back and now breaks it free nearly to midfield. Another big broken tackle or six on the way for that first down for Hezekiah Jones.
1: Well, and that's the part that right now the Red Raven defense is looking better than the Reaver defense. And hopefully that's not a continued trend throughout the game.
0: From the 48-yard line, a first down, handoff again. No, it's a fake, and the ball low intended for Jaden Howard will be just shy of ending up in the wide receiver's arms. Second down and 10 as Coffeyville works with 3:20. They've got two timeouts remaining plus the two-minute timeout. The Reavers hoping none of that comes into play. John Nicholas with T.J. Ward to his right. Ward will take the snap and now again spinning off tackles and all the way into Reaver territory. Uncharacteristic of this Reaver defense. Another huge chunk of yardage for the Red Ravens running game. And they'll punch it forward.
1: You see Coach Blackburn on the sideline clapping his hands.
0: And not in a good way.
1: Yeah, imploring his guys to, you know, get after it.
0: So from the 37-yard line, 252 and counting, in Reaver territory, John Nicholas has led two touchdown drives so far. He'll put it again in the arms of the tailback. This time, they're not breaking free, and down he goes around the 35-yard line.
1: Well, this time they wrapped up and didn't let go. That's, you know, some sweaty bodies. There's you can't just reach out with one arm. You got to wrap up and get two arms around the running back, the wide receiver, the quarterback, whoever it is, because you reach out with one paw and probably going to slip through.
2: Javonte Walker, the lone guy wrapping up. He's made the last three tackles for the Reavers.
3: Red Ravens don't seem interested in running a play before the two-minute timeout here.
0: Now they need the 27-yard line. They're at the 35, so it'll be 8 yards to go after the two-minute warning. Or the two-minute timeout, excuse me. Sorry, NFL. Please don't sue us for that one. We're back in a moment on the Reaver Sports Network presented by Phil's Comfort Zone.
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0: 2 minutes remaining in the opening half. Iowa Western trails 14-7. They've trailed the entire half as Coffeyville has gotten a touchdown in the first, a touchdown in the second. And off the arm of John Nicholas, he will try to lead them to a first down here on second down and 8 from the Reaver 35-yard line. Jake Ryan and Russ Nelson in the Papa John's broadcast booth. Joining us, of course, as always, Josh Otson and Tony Boone. It is a warm, warm day here in Coffeyville, Kansas. 95 currently on the temperature gauge from the 35-yard line where they will line this football up. Music comes to a close. Reaver Dark Side is ready to go. Again, second down, and we'll call it 7 to go, as the original line of scrimmage was the 37. They will go on the option pitch, and the Reavers will sniff it out down to the 33-yard line, a gain of 4. Third down, tackle play. Tackle on the play made by the Reavers, number 23, Javonte Walker, who Tony pointed out has made quite a few tackles as of late.
2: That's 4 in a row.
0: 142 and counting before halftime hits us. Commonwealth Electric Company sponsoring your halftime report. We'll get you caught up on what's happened so far in this game and the early goings-on around the country. Nicholas will scramble around again, throws it to T.J. Ward, and Ward fumbles it. It's picked up, and they're going to call it an incomplete pass.
1: Gosh.
0: An incomplete pass is what they call that. And again, that might be worth a challenge.
10: Referee who was closest to the play threw the blue flag, the blue turnover flag.
0: It looked like he caught it, turned, and ran forward.
2: Yeah, that was close. He made a football play, that's for sure.
0: So they're going to review this more than likely. It'll be our first Baird Home review of the season, perhaps. And coach saying, put the headset on. Obviously, we can't see it. We don't have any video of it unless you pull it up on the YouTube that Coffeyville has, Josh, on your computer.
11: It's a fumble recovered by the defense. Then we had an inadvertent whistle, which killed
2: there you
11: the
2: go.
11: Immediately. Well, that turn will take over.
0: Okay. Okay, so it is a turnover
2: on
0: the fumble, which is good. So no review is needed. It did cost the Reavers some return yards, and I think that the return man that was on it was the Armin Weathers, correct, Tony, number 31? Is the man that picked it up for the Reavers?
2: That seems right. I was trying to watch what the official was doing.
0: I believe he stepped out of bounds is what I'm saying. I don't think it cost him much with the whistle right away. So the Reavers will take over at the 35-yard line. Coach Dobler wants to know, what's up? And I would be surprised if you saw what happened. And they're right next to it. I don't think you use your challenge on this if you're Coffeyville. I think the Reavers...
2: If anything, you caught a break with the whistle.
0: Yeah, exactly. So Iowa Western will come out. They've got 1:23 left, all three arrow-towing timeouts. And we'll see what they can put together. A tie at halftime of this game, the way it's gone, would be a huge step for Iowa Western toward the second half.
1: That would be remarkable because, you know, at one point you felt like you were going to go down by 3 scores. And here you are with a chance to tie it up before half.
0: So the Reavers will line it up. It's Mailuaki Smith again out there after coming out for a play as Garrett Ames ran it in for a touchdown. Jamari Ford is the tailback. Trips to the far side, isolated by himself on the near side, I believe is Amir Hill for the Reavers. Here's the snap. Mailuaki Smith, time to throw, and it's complete to Amir Hill. He'll fall down at the 48-yard line, 49-yard line, just shy of Coffeyville's Red Raven territory. And it's a first down and 10 brought to you by Full-Fledged Brewing Company. They'll set the chains, they'll set the football, and the Reavers are ready to go.
1: And Hill's been one of the targets that's had some success today.
0: Ty Christopher has checked in at the wide receiver. He'll line up on the near side. Now we'll rush to the far side and be in the middle right between John Jones and Julio Santiago. Hill by himself again. Splitting out wide is the running back. That ball is going to be caught. No, it's incomplete. as Jamari Ford can't hang on to it as he was backing his way toward the sideline, trying to haul it in at the same time in the face of a Red Raven defender.
1: Yeah, unfortunately, he wasn't able to hang on to it. As you said, turning around backwards probably was going to take a big hit as well if he was able to hold on to it. But here you go, clock stop.
0: Here's how hot it is, Russ. Maya Lowaki Smith just asked the official, may I take my helmet off to wipe the sweat off my forehead?
1: Yeah.
0: Puts his helmet back on, twins tight to either side.
3: Smart of him to ask.
0: King Walker on the near side slot, the tight end. Maya Lowaki Smith eyeing Walker. Now trying to get out of pressure. There's a holding penalty coming in. It's going to be complete to Amir Hill past the 40, but it's going to cost the Reavers 10 yards as, was it Winner Jibu that was wrapped up? It was. So the 10-yard penalty will cost the Reavers, and with 44.9 seconds remaining, the clock stopped on the penalty.
1: And what happened there, I feel like, is Winter got up a little high. When you get up high, it's easy to, you know, when the defender starts moving, just instinctively can grab a handful of jersey.
0: Jamari Ford out, Pankey in. King Walker will come to the near side. Now he'll line up on the left side of the line. Running back to the left of Maya Lowaki Smith. Smith loading up again, quick throw. That one's in the middle of three defenders. It's Amir Hill, and Hill hit down at the 40-yard line. A big hit for Coffeyville, but that's a first down for the Reavers as the clock ticks down to 26.6. And the tackle made by number two, James Middlebrook. Timeout for Iowa Western. And the arrow towing timeout comes in. We'll keep it right here for our AAA trivia question of the game. Almost ran out of time here in this opening half. What do you got today, Tony?
2: Well, guys, we kind of talked about this a little bit on our way down here. But in the season opener, UMass pulled up a shocker at Rutgers on Thursday night as a 29.5-point underdog. That is the second biggest upset of the spread by an FBS team in a season opener since they started tracking such things. Can you guys tell me which FBS team won its season opener as a larger underdog than UMass was on Thursday night?
1: Why you hate me, Tony?
3: Whatever do you mean?
2: FBS team in an opener.
0: Yeah. Yeah. I got you. I got my guess. Okay. Well, that's our AAA trivia question. We'll get your answer in the third quarter. Maybe it's not that, Russ.
1: Maybe it's not. Maybe it's not. The way he's looking at me, he's telling me, hey, rethink your choice.
3: Yeah, he tried to tell you it wasn't that.
0: Okay. You thought it was that too, though.
3: I did.
0: Yeah. We don't need to speak about that.
1: We don't.
2: But you know why it's not that, though, right?
3: They weren't an FBS team.
2: There you go. Oh. At the time.
0: From the 38-yard line of Coffeyville, Maya Lowaki Smith, Pankey flares out. They're going to go down the field trying to come back to the back shoulder and unable to adjust was John Jones, the intended receiver on the far side. And it will be incomplete. Second down and 10 stops the clock with 21 seconds remaining. Second quarter score, Coffeyville 14, Iowa Western 7. Red Ravens out of the rankings after their loss to NEO last week. Reavers holding that top spot at number one. And they have been kicked in the face a little bit to start this first true road game of the season. Empty backfield. Time to throw. Steps up. Quick throw again. That one high for Julio Santiago. Third down and 10 for the Reavers. Takes another 4 seconds off.
1: Yeah, and that one, I mean, I feel like Smith decided running would only chew up too much clock. Got to get rid of the ball. Well,
0: and we haven't seen him run yet this season, so I don't know that he's more of the true pocket passer coming in. We expected that. That's why Ames comes in to run the football when they've chosen to do it this season. Pankey to the left, third down and 10, 16.2 seconds remaining. Now on the run to the outside, again overthrown. Santiago, the intended receiver, once more, and the Reavers have a fourth down and 10 with just ahead of 10 seconds remaining. You got to run the clock out here. You can't give I mean, I don't think Coffeyville would try anything from that vantage point. You certainly don't want to turn the ball over. And the Reavers are going to try a long field goal, it looks like. Bendezu will come out and try to boot a 55-yard field goal. It would be a Reaver record. Previous record, I believe, for the previous longest was 52. So they are with the wind. It has actually got the flag out right now. Bendezu, and it will be Coffeyville trying to ice the kicker with an arrow towing Timeout.
11: Timeout.
0: Oh, I stand corrected. Josh Jacek in the spring COVID season with a 56-yarder. Okay, I was.
3: Hey,
0: I don't know why I thought it was only 52.
3: You seemed very sure.
0: Well, I appreciate you pointing out my error, as you commonly do.
2: Well, this could equal it depending on where the ball is actually spotted. They were going to spot it just outside of the 45, inside the 46. If you happen to put the ball down on the 46-yard line, that would equal it.
0: Well, I don't know about that. I think they were right at the 45, were they not?
2: He was setting up between the 45 and the 46, the holder was.
0: Well, the ball is at the 38. You go 17 yards back from that.
2: Yes, but it's where the ball is spotted by the holder.
0: Okay.
2: And it's beyond the 45, but it doesn't quite reach the 46-yard line.
0: If you're going that direction, you're going to go with the 45-yard line, though. I see what you're saying. What you're saying is you want Kratzel to bring it back a yard.
2: I'm saying that okay. He could, depending on where he actually puts the ball down.
0: Let's just get a made field goal here to shorten this lead up. 14-7, your score. It will be Bendezu. Ryan Bendezu. Nice looking kick. Does it have the distance? It does.
1: Yeah.
0: It is good, and the Reavers have a 55-yard field goal, and they'll leave 4.3 seconds on the clock for Coffeyville, 14-10. Impressive for Ryan Bendezu. We'll take a break, come back, and gaga goo goo over it some more here on the Reaver Sports Network, presented by Phil's Comfort Zone.
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0: Well, another successful Leach Camper scoring drive for the Reavers. 55 yards, the length of the field goal from Ryan Bendezu. And here comes your kickoff specialist, Camden Granato, out of Topeka, Kansas, Shawnee Heights. The freshman, 6'1", 170, the ICCAC Special Teams Player of the Week. He'll wind that one into the end zone. Not quite. It'll be a penalty marker, and it will be the Red Ravens that have got 4.3 seconds to go, 65 yards. More than likely a knee is coming, I would think.
1: I would also think, and
3: we don't pay you to think.
1: Okay, well.
0: I mean, how about that kick, though? Tony, we talked about it during the break. It might not have been good from 56.
2: Yeah. He didn't have much extra on it, but he got
0: exactly what
2: impressive
0: he needed.
2: Nonetheless,
0: you don't have to. He doesn't waste energy. Yeah. I mean, I've heard that about him. He sizes it up, gives it just enough of what he needs. So here you go. Here's your kneel down, and we are at halftime between the Red Ravens and the Reavers, Iowa Western and Coffeyville, 14-10. The home team leads it. Iowa Western with 10 unanswered points after they crawled into a two-score hole. We've got your Commonwealth Electric halftime report coming up, so stick around as we will deliver you updates on games and perhaps some stats from this one if we get them from the control room. We're back in a moment. This is Iowa Western football, a 14-10 deficit for the Reavers through 30 minutes. 30 minutes to play here on the hot, scorched plains of southern Kansas when we come back on the Reaver Sports Network.
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2: Tony Boone and Josh Odson with you back at the half from Coffeyville, Kansas. The Red Ravens with a surprising 14-10 lead over top-ranked Iowa Western. This is the Commonwealth Electric Halftime Report, brought to you by Commonwealth Electric Company of the Midwest, powering communities and supporting local athletes. Early start for us today, Josh, and not surprisingly, we're the only NJCAA game playing so far, but there are some other games within the top 25, or top 15, rather, that we'll get to you a little bit later on. But first, Josh, why don't you run us through those first half stats? We're both getting a first glance at it here very quickly. And again, the Reavers, on the verge of going down three scores, have battled back to be only down four at the break.
22: We knew it would be different than last week, and it certainly has been. Team's done a good job of not getting too down and fighting back. Looking at the stat sheet here, provided to us by the Red Ravens staff. We thank them for that. Iowa Western with more first downs, 11-9. They have negative 27 rushing yards. A lot of that is high snaps and sacks and so on and so forth. 211 yards passing for Coffeyville. 12 carries for 63 yards, 135 yards through the air. Let's see, what else jumps off the page at me as I am reading this for the very first time. Possession just about dead even. Third down conversions, Iowa Western 1 of 6, Coffeyville 2 of 6. So we've talked about that. Iowa Western 1 of 1 in the red zone to Coffeyville's 0 for 1 in the red zone, as Iowa Western was able to get that interception in the end zone, or else we don't know what we'd be looking at right now. Your rushing leaders, Jamari Ford leads for the Reavers, 5 carries 10 yards, along of 5. T.J. Ward leads the way for the Red Ravens, 4 carries, 42 yards, 23 of that coming on one play. Maya Lewaki-Smith, 16 of 25, 211 yards. And his counterpart, John Nicholas, 12 of 20, 135 yards, two touchdowns, and one interception. Amir Hill is your leading receiver, five catches, 84 yards already at the halfway point. Jaden Howard, three catches, 55 yards for Coffeyville. Do want to highlight Ryan Bendezu, his 55-yard field goal, nearly a school record. So congratulations on that. Your leading tackler for the Reaver Dark Side, Dunlap. He's got five, three players tied at four. Looks about the same for Coffeyville as your halftime score. Iowa Western trails 14-10. I'm sorry. I'm having trouble reading. That happens normally, not because of the heat.
4: Yes. I was going to say another thing that jumped out to me were this three rushes for 22 yards by John Nicholas. Those were all scramble situations. Yep. Two of them picked up a first down, and the third one came up 2 yards short, which set up a fourth down play, which I think ended up in a touchdown.
22: Yeah, good spot by you there.
4: Yeah.
22: He's been able to work a little magic when the coverage breaks down.
4: Absolutely. Again, 14-10, our halftime score. As we mentioned right before Josh started the stats, we're the earliest start today, so no NJCAA scores to bring you so far, but we will let you know that on Thursday night, there was a top five matchup down in Mississippi. Number three, Northwest Mississippi, falls at Gulf Coast in that matchup. So the fifth-ranked team with a 36-33 win. So we will have a shakeup in the polls no matter how our game turns out here because the top five team did fall in the contest. East Mississippi, the only other top 10 team in action so far. They had an 8-point win at home on Thursday night after a coaching change down there in East Mississippi. And also Itawamba, who is 13th, picked up a 34-31 win on Thursday night. Other games we'll keep our eye on today. The ICC-AC matchup of the week, Iowa Central against Ellsworth. They kick off at noon, so we're still a little over half hour away from that one. Another noon start down in Georgia as Georgia Military takes on Central Georgia Tech. Georgia Military jumping back up into the top 10 this week, currently ranked at number 7. We mentioned NEO in the rankings now for the first time this season at number 11 after their win over Coffeyville last week. They are on the road today at Butler. Butler ranked 8th, so 8 versus 11 in that night matchup tonight at 7 o'clock. Also Navarro tonight in another top 15 matchup with 15th ranked New Mexico Military Institute. They're going to play a night game down in Texas. Everybody either playing early in the morning or at night, it seems. Noon kickoffs are before, 7 p.m. kickoffs are later. Nobody playing in the mid-afternoon today, really, at the junior college level. As far as at the big boy level of football, we have some interesting things going on in some early contests. Most notably, Nebraska and Ohio exchanging touchdowns in the first quarter out in Lincoln. The Bobcats scored first, went up 7-0 early in that contest. Nebraska has now answered, and it's 7-7 midway through the opening quarter. Indiana has an early 7-0 lead. The sixth-ranked Hoosiers up early on North Texas. Mean Green on the road in that contest. Alabama has an early field goal and a 3-0 lead over the Pirates of East Carolina at home. Houston has scored first at home against Oregon State, 6-0 Cougars in that contest. Those are the only top 25 teams in action so far. UConn has an early 14-0 lead against Lafayette. Army and Tarleton State both up 7-0 in their contest. No score in Syracuse's home opener against New Hampshire. And I think that pretty much runs you through everything that we have so far. Nope, Liberty and James Madison just got underway, only 5 seconds into that contest, and we have a 0-0 score there. That pretty much wraps you up at all of our college updates. We, for the first time this season, can take a look at some high school scores. We didn't get a chance to do that last week as we had a halftime interview, but we'll take a quick break, come back, and let you know what happened both on the Iowa side and the Nebraska side of the river in the high school games last night when we return on the Commonwealth Electric Halftime Report here on the Reaver Sports Network.
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4: Commonwealth Electric Halftime Report rolls on here from Coffeyville, Kansas, where the Red Ravens have a 14-10 halftime lead over the top-ranked Iowa Western Reavers. We mentioned we're going to run a couple of high school scores at you real quick, then we'll head down to the field to Russ Nelson. Last night, the Council Bluffs schools going 2-2 in their matchups. Abraham Lincoln with a win at Sioux City, or home against Sioux City North, 41-22. St. Albert now 2-0 with a 42-14 lead over, or win over, IKM Manning. Thomas Jefferson lost a close one, 7-6 at Storm Lake. And the tightest contest as far as ranked teams go in Council Bluffs, fifth-ranked Lewis Central, falling at Sergeant Bluff Luton, 33-28 in that contest. The two big ones over in Nebraska were the two Nebraska teams, the top two teams in Class A, playing teams from Missouri. Westside picked up a win over Lee's Summit, 35-14, and Millard South with a 24-14 win over Lee's Summit North. Once again, 14-10 our halftime scores. We send it down to the field to Russ Nelson, who is there to talk with Coach Scott Strohmeyer about the happenings of the first half.
1: Thanks, guys. Russ Nelson here with head coach Scott Strohmeyer. Coach, I wish we were talking under better terms, but 14-10 deficit, cut it a little bit closer. What's your initial thoughts on that first half?
24: Well, I mean, we got to settle down, number one. We got to tackle. We're not tackling very well, and we can't turn the football over. I mean, we can't have snaps over our head and, you know, then punt from our five-yard line. I mean, it's self-inflicted, okay? They're obviously got some playmakers, but we got to play fundamentally sound, and it's positive the way we ended that, or the second quarter, though.
1: On offense, it definitely looks like you're still passing the ball. How are the elements doing with, like, just the grip of the ball and things like that?
24: Yeah, it's been a couple times. I mean, I think we're probably sweaty, but, I mean, we got to adapt to it and figure it out, right? We got to find a way to run the football, though. You know, again, they came out, they're running something different than what, you know, we've seen much on film of, and so we got to make some adjustments here in the second half running the football.
1: Does Bendezu's long field goal give you a little bit of momentum going into the second half?
24: Yeah, I mean, it's big because we got the ball back and a turnover, and we drove it down and got ourselves in a position to put points on the board. And so obviously, hopefully that momentum carries the second half.
1: All right, Coach, good luck in that second half.
24: All right, thank you.
1: All right, fellas, back up to you.
4: Thanks, Russ and Coach. As we mentioned before, starting the interview, 14-10, the Reavers down at the half. Coffeyville scoring twice early. Iowa Western scoring twice in the second quarter to pull within four. They've put a couple of extra minutes back up on the halftime clock so we can run through a couple of extra high school scores from last night. We mentioned the Council Bluff schools in Iowa. Elsewhere in Western Iowa, Glenwood with a 28-19 win over Harlan in that rivalry between Hawkeye 10 schools. Ranked matchup between Trainer and Van Meter last night. Cardinals edged in that contest by the Bulldogs 35-28. Underwood moves to 2-0, one of the top teams in their class early in the season. 14-0 a win over a ranked team from I-35 last night for the Eagles. Loma with a win over Missouri Valley in that contest of neighborhood rivals, 27-7 in favor of the Panthers in that contest. And Tri-Center last night fell to OABCIG in that contest, 33-7. Elsewhere in Nebraska, big wins on Thursday night for Millard North, Bennington, and Creighton Prep, which won its battle with Central 42-7. Elsewhere last night, Papillion-La Vista South wins its rivalry game with neighborhood Papillion La Vista 27-14 in favor of the Titans in that contest. Bellevue West fell to Omaha North 15-7 last night. And in Class B, Gretna wins a

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5: Second half action getting ready to get underway as we welcome you back to Coffeyville, Kansas. I suppose you're sitting in your nice air-conditioned home, so you didn't go anywhere. We did. We took a break. Did we cool down? Russ, did you cool down?
6: No.
5: Okay, I didn't think so. Players are certainly gutting this out as well. It is a hot day here in Kansas, currently 95, the temperature, and of course a heat advisory, just like in Omaha, Council Bluffs, we are seeing also here in southern Kansas.
6: I can tell you that the air conditioning was working down in the locker room, so I mean, at least they were able to get in there and get some reprieve. So yeah, that's
7: good. And those in the booth cam can tell at the half as they watch Jake stand there and hold the fan the entire half.
5: I didn't hold it the whole half.
7: I got the air circulating around.
5: I put
7: in
5: it
7: our nice cozy press box
5: so everybody
7: could
5: get it moving, and I wanted to get the...
7: That was some like classic booth cam right there, though.
5: Well, that's why we do it. Mm-hmm. We do it.
8: And that's why you got to tune in.
5: That's right. GoReavers.com. We welcome you in if you're watching on the booth cam today. 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
6: Perks Plus like program. 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
5: yeah?
6: But
5: you don't know who you're
6: going
5: to run into.
6: Quite a few people do. Like staying home.
5: Some people run into your twin brother at the grocery store and they think, why is Russ being such a jerk to me?
8: I say big time in me.
5: Yeah.
6: Here's a little hint.
5: Yeah.
6: I just pretend like I'm in my twin brother all the time. I actually don't have one.
5: Uh-oh.
6: It's just always me.
5: You guys are switching.
8: Heady play.
5: You say heady, which is ironic because, you know, that your twin or whoever that is that you're pretending throws that little wig on and has a little hair. Although I think he should do what you do.
6: He does.
5: Oh, he has shaved it now?
6: Yeah, yeah. Oh, okay. I told him, if we're going to pull off this twin look, we both got to do it together.
5: All right, the good news is it's only a 4-point deficit.

0: The bad news is the Reavers did not play up to the standard that we were expecting them to play every play of the season after watching them throttle Highland last week. Obviously, you're getting Coffeyville, which is a little bit perturbed that they ended up on the wrong end against NEO last week. And you're getting Iowa Western that maybe was riding a little bit high, not to mention their routine has been disrupted, right? You're on a bus at 5 a.m., driving 45 minutes to a game. You're hot right away off the bus. I mean, it was 80 degrees when we walked outside at 6:30 a.m., so yeah. You know it's been warm for the duration. It doesn't matter what kind of preparation you're doing in practice. This doesn't get you ready for it in a game atmosphere. It just doesn't.
1: You're right. And I mean, we can blame missed tackles. We can blame fumbles on the condition. But at the end of the day, there's still mistakes you're going to have to figure out because Coffeyville's playing in the exact same conditions.
0: Right.
1: So you got to hold on to the football, and you got to start wrapping up a lot better. We need more than just one guy doing it consistently. We need everybody to do it.
0: Came on Bolden. And Tyler Jackson deep. Actually, that's Diesel Solari deep. As getting ready to boot it away is Granato. That's when he's going to sidewind, and it looks like, man, what happened there? The wind, I guess, is tailing a little bit toward that direction, but I think it went off Granato's foot funny, and it will be first down and 10 from the 35 to start things off for the Red Ravens as we get going here in the second half, 14-10. Coffeyville leads.
2: My rule, long replacement at the 35-yard line. Down.
0: There you go, the procedure penalty from our officials. Again, brought to you by Baird Holm Law. Another season of fine sponsorship from Baird Holm. And we appreciate Ryan and the rest of the crew that not only help us do what we do, but also get things done for the people that they serve. So thanks again, BairdHolm.com, for more on Baird Holm Law. As we get ready for the opening play of this third quarter, we will remind you it's John Nicholas at the quarterback. He'll throw right away. Short hit out to the outside. The Reavers wrap up this time, no doubt about it, as Cam Hunter makes the catch on the far sideline. It's a gain of 4 yards on the play out to the 39, and it's second and 6 for the Coffeyville Red Ravens.
1: Yeah, you've seen the Red Ravens just try to do some of those quick hits, try to stay away from the pass rush of the dark side defense. And they've been rather successful doing it.
0: Demaje Williams is in the game. He was activated this week. Of course, one of the returners from last year. They'll hand it off to Ward, and Ward gets in the air and is buried by the Reavers. Lathan Groves comes in with the ultimate hit, the penultimate hit, provided by a couple of different Reavers, but that's a first down for the Red Ravens up near midfield at the Coffeyville 48-yard line. Quick go again to Ward, and again Ward through the hole. That's another good size of yardage. It's going to be 8. And it's second and 2 for Coffeyville in Reaver territory.
3: They found something using him as the back in the latter portion of the first half, and they're sticking with it here in the early third quarter.
0: Ward to the left. Ward takes the handoff again, and this time he will be caught.
4: Still moving.
0: Got the first down, and offensive lineman has lost his helmet. He's trying to get out of the pile, but he was held in there. That's the center, Dane Turney. And let's see if the Reavers can find, will they call a timeout to keep him in? So Turney will come out. New center in is number 61. Jesse Jones will come in and run the center spot for just a play. Let's see if we can get a little bit of trouble out of this one play from the backup center. From the 40-yard line, first and 10, Coffeyville. The snap, the handoff, this time it's not Ward. And wow, they call the play dead. The Reavers had Jameer Joseph sized up.
2: False start.
0: So they'll get their center back after the false start. Dane Turney, redshirt sophomore, 6'3", 300 pounds. And number 58 back in the middle of that offensive line for the Red Ravens. Jameer Joseph. They're putting 3 seconds back on the game clock. They are very particular. I like this. At least they're paying attention, right?
4: Definitely.
0: Right. And now they've set up too many seconds on that clock. 13:41 is what they wanted. They put 13:44 on there. In fairness, and now Turney's coming back out.
3: I think they're
0: because
3: saying
0: there's no play.
3: Yes, there's no play, okay. And so they did have to go back to 13:44, and that guy did have to play a snap at center because the ball was never officially snapped.
0: Right, right. Okay, so back in the mix is Jesse Jones, no relation to Jesse James. Man in motion is Jackson, and pressure coming. There's the dark side. They make their presence felt in the defensive backfield and bring down John Nicholas, and he is still on the ground right now. Takes some punishment from the front four of the Iowa Western Reavers, and they are fired up as they make their way back to the line of scrimmage. Penalty marker down on the far side.
1: Let's hope that play counted.
2: Well, illegal formation. Offense.
0: It did.
2: More than four players lined up in the backfield. That penalty is declined. Result of the play. Check it out.
0: So that's the first real pressure that they've gotten on John Nicholas today.
3: And it had to do with the backup center being in there because the pressure came straight up the gut.
0: From the 45-yard line back in Coffeyville territory, the first down chain is all the way back to the 30-yard line. So you've got 25 to go. And Nicholas nearly lost that snap. Now he rushes out to the right side, throws a dart down the sideline, and it's going to be a first down just past the marker, and then another four to boot.
1: And it's more the same for Coffeyville. Yeah. Just when you think you got them backing up, then they have a big play to get it going back forward.
3: The common thread on this thing, too, is the quarterback moving a little bit and the defensive back then losing track of the receiver breaking off the route, heading upfield, and he found him for the first down.
0: So all the way down to the 25-yard line, first and 10. It was second down and 25 for the Red Ravens. They convert, hand off to Ward, who's checked back into the game, and he'll pile on another 3 yards for the Red Raven offense.
1: And minus when you had the backup center, I mean, you're getting a pretty good push from the Red Raven offensive line.
0: Jack Morissette making the tackle for the Reavers. Down to the 22-yard line, second and 7. Nicholas again with Ward to his right. Wideouts lined up tight to the near side. That's where they'll go. And I believe that is number 5, Tyler Jackson, on the far sideline. He was the man that made the first touchdown catch of the day, and it is on that far side.
1: Tony Palmer fighting through the block, getting the tackle, and making sure that doesn't go.
0: 12 minutes to play in the third quarter. Coffeyville marching on their opening drive of this half. As Nicholas and crew get set, 4 yards to go on third down. A little bit of miscommunication, and the Reavers are going to make them pay for it. It almost looked like it was a direct snap to the quarterback or to the running back, and then Nicholas took it from him. The tackle made in the backfield by the Reavers, Lathan Groves. He had a big interception last week against Highland and a huge hit this time on Nicholas.
1: And I think that sack really probably changed their mind of what they would do on fourth down.
0: Sure, fourth down and 11, they're going to bring out the kicking unit. Field goal attempts last week, none for Adrian Hemelt. He adjusts, ready to go. 43-yarder from the 26-yard line. The snap comes in. Hamelt's kick looks like it's on its way. It's going to be wide left. No, it's good. Creeps in the left upright. And it's a full touchdown lead for Coffeyville as they go back up 17-10. The Reavers will get a chance to answer on their first drive of this second half when we come back on the Reavers Sports Network.
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0: That's why you bring a towel, all right? You thought I was going to make you take a swim at halftime? I did not get in the pool. You all right, Josh?
4: I'm great.
1: Well, now the tape's not going to stick, sir. Oh, wait.
0: It didn't. What are you doing? I got a towel right here.
1: I got a towel, too.
0: You're making a mess, sir. You're making a mess.
1: This is where the booth cam comes in.
4: Don't be
1: clutch.
4: Precipitous.
0: You can't see the counter, though, on the booth cam.
1: Okay, well.
0: Okay, move your towel out of the way. You're I mean, that's look. If you're going to be a Reaver Sports Network guy, no more competitors' logos in our.
1: Have the logo covered.
3: the scoreboard or the score bug rather is hiding the spill itself. It did not hide who actually was responsible for said spill.
0: It was me. I fully admit it. Here's that's a side winding kick, and it's going to take a dip on Daniel Larmy. He looked like he was going to pick it up on the bounce, Russ, and it just went took a bad hop. If that was an infielder, there would have been no error on that play if we were playing baseball. So there you go. It'll be from the 25-yard line, the touchback for Coffeyville after the field goal, 43 yards from Adrian Himmelt. And Himmelt has put his team back up 7. What do you do? Second-half adjustments brought to you by Downtown Chiropractic.
1: Well, you heard Coach Strohmeyer talk about running the football. I felt like when they did run the football, they weren't getting as much runs between the tackles, something that last week they were looking really strong to do. So let's get some more running game going, maybe break a few, and start opening up everything on your offensive side of the ball.
0: Maya Luwaki Smith, the quarterback. Jamari Ford, the tailback. He splits out wide side, and now the ball right down the middle. Julio Santiago turns on the jets, steps outside of a man, and we've got a near tie ball game. Fire the cannons. It's 17-16 as the Reavers score on the first play of the second half on offense.
1: Well, I tell you what, I wanted to see us utilize his speed, and there you go, and just finds enough. That's going to be a drive summary I can do on my own. One play, 75 yards.
0: Whoa, you're jumping the gun.
1: Hey. Okay, I'll put it in my purse.
7: TSL, man, TSL.
0: You got trying to get that AQH up. Here's Ryan Bendezu, who knocked through a PAT and a 55-yard field goal in the first half. Jake Krotzel to hold. Here's the kick, and we, my friends, have got a tie ball game. 17-17. The Reavers go 75 yards. We'll get that full Leach Camper drive summary when we come back. It's 89.7 The River and the Reaver Sports Network presented by Phil's Comfort Zone.
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0: Well, the Reavers have tied it up on a huge play. Maya Luwaki Smith with the first touchdown pass of the day. We'll get your full Leach Camper drive summary in just a moment as Camden Granato comes out to boot it away. Diesel is out there. Diesel Solari, along with his teammate Kamon Bolden. They'll be the return men. Let's see if they get a chance off the leg of Granato into the wind. It's a high kick. Diesel Solari backing up. He'll take it at the 2-yard line and brings it out 10, 15, 20, and he's wrapped up right there by several different Reavers as Solari will get it to the 21-yard line. First down and 10 for Coffeyville. Your Leach Camper drive summary. If you're still in suspense, here's Russ Nelson to give it all to you.
1: One play, 75 yards. It was a pass from Maya Luwaki Smith to Julio Santiago, and Bendezu puts a PAT through. So we're all knotted up. Your MCT Cool Company's touchdown total for the season, we're up to 12 now, one in the first half, and now another here in the second.
0: I'm not going to lie. I wish we had an MCT Company's reefer to sit in today. That would be – we just have the back door open. It'd be a little loud, but we'd be okay. Yeah. John Nicholas, first down and 10 for Coffeyville. Quick swing out, and the Reavers are right there again, breaking a tackle and grabbing a few more yards out of it is the wide receiver, Jaden Howard. Penalty marker does come in right at the point of the catch. It's the center judge that will relay the information to our Baird Home referee.
9: Everybody seems to be walking backwards.
0: Got a hold on the outside, perhaps? Nope. Well, that is the tight end, Isaiah Bird Winston, that gets the illegal blindside block. So that will cost Coffeyville some forward momentum. Again, a completion quickly to Howard. They get a field goal on their first drive, Coffeyville does. But the Reavers were a little bit, not that they stifled them, but they slowed them down a little bit. Didn't give up those huge plays down the field other than that second and 25 that they converted for a first.
1: Yeah, and this is the point where they're going backwards. Let's keep them going backwards. That's what you need to do if you're the dark side defense.
0: Ball to the 11-yard line. We'll call it to 12 now as Nicholas stands inside his own 10. Fakes the handoff. Here comes pressure from the Reavers. Chasing him outside. Still on the run. He'll throw it, and it's going to be over everybody. Incomplete. Good pursuit by Donovan Burnett, the sophomore out of Pittsburgh, Pennsylvania for the Reavers. Made him run for his life.
1: Basically, if you're the secondary, you just have to keep on running because Nicholas just keeps extending plays.
0: Yep.
1: If it's not a three-step drop pass, it's more like a, you know, being coverage for a strong 30 to 45 seconds.
3: Mm-hmm. To what you said, they did a much better job that time of sticking with the receivers. That's what's happened on those plays before as they had gotten loose because the defensive backs have kind of lost concentration.
0: The tailback is TJ Ward. Nicholas is going down. He cannot get away this time. The Reavers were right there. It's Andrew Joseph along with Donovan Burnett that brings him down for another quarterback sack.
1: Well, I can't tell if that was maybe a broken play. You saw him cock his arm up like he was going to throw it. And then immediately took it down and basically it was swarmed on after that.
0: So already long distance to go. They need the 31. The ball spotted at the 8-yard line. 23 yards to go on third down. They haven't there go. Now it's the chain is correct. This is the last time the Reavers gave up a first down was that big 25-yard play. Nicholas loads up again down the sideline. Eyeballs on it and it's intercepted but out of bounds. Ball intended for number 6, Azuri Jackson. And right there on the play for the Reavers was number 13, Coleon Johnson, along with some assistance from Demetrius Dunlap in the area as well. It's fourth down and long for Coffeyville, and they're going to give the Reavers hopefully what amounts to a short field on the punt from inside their own 10.
1: You're exactly right. And, Jake, even though their opening drive of the third quarter, they did get 3 points, I feel like the Reaver defense has made a lot of contact already, something we didn't see so much in that first and second quarter. Yep. They're already doing that early on in the third.
0: So here you go, your punter back. It's Trayvon Krieger, and he gets a high wobbly kick. It will bounce at the 44-yard line in Coffeyville territory and roll into Reaver territory all the way inside the 40 to the 38-yard line. So a great roll for Krieger. And the Reavers don't get as short a field as they would have liked as Santiago does not get a chance for the return. 9:26 remaining in the third. We are all tied up at 17 on a toasty day here in Kansas. 98 degrees currently as far as the temperature goes. Your wind, again, was relatively light in the first half. We had a couple of instances of a little heavier wind, and that has updated to... Now 6 miles an hour still from the south, although that flag looks like it's coming a little heavier than that. You look at the flags on top of the goalposts as well, as the Reavers will start again from their own 38-yard line. Your Schmidley's range report brought to you by Schmidley's driving range. Hand off to Trayvon Pankey. Pankey lowers his shoulder. He's going to be hard to bring down. It'll take 4 Red Ravens to do so as he gains 7 yards out to the 44-yard line. Make it 6 yards to the 44-yard line.
1: And, Jake, hopefully we see this on both sides of the ball, but the depth, the conditioning, hopefully third and fourth quarters where you really start seeing it pay off for the Reavers is they're in great condition and got the depth to keep exchanging guys out there.
0: Milwaukee Smith, handoff again to Pankey. Pankey pushes forward, and he's past the 45, down to the 46-yard line. Third down for the Reavers, 2 to go. They need the 48. Number 9, the transfer from Washington State, has been running it. Don't worry about them, Josh. They'll get off the field in time. Usually it's a kid that does it. It's not somebody on the team. Hand off to Pankey. He'll have the first down easily as he gets to near the 50-yard line. They'll bring him back to the 49. So 3 yards on the gain for Trayvon Pankey. And with 8:20 to go, the Reavers have got themselves a full-fledged first down just shy of midfield. Ball spotted right between the hash marks as the Iowa Western Reavers and their MCT company's blue-white-blue combo today. King Walker in motion. He'll line up on the left side, the tight end. Caught a touchdown pass last week. Milwaukee Smith throws into coverage. That's trouble, and it's intercepted at the 20-yard line. Coffeyville takes it back. Amir Hill bringing down the recipient of the football. And making the interception is number 14 on the play. That's Keontae Davis that pulls in the turnover for Coffeyville. That's a momentum killer for the Reavers. They were doing so well.
3: Yeah. Iowa Western tried to catch him with a double move there, and the defender didn't bite on it, and therefore the pass went right to where the defender was.
1: Yeah, and I mean, he just got up and went after it and basically high-pointed the football. And, I mean, that was an athletic play.
0: They'll say he came down with it inside the 20-yard line at the 19. So that's where this drive will begin for John Nicholas, who was under pressure last drive for Coffeyville. Tied up at 17 with 7:54 remaining here in the third quarter. Coffeyville and Iowa Western.
1: That's offsides. They snapped this ball.
0: And they do not throw a flag. Nicholas will roll out again, throws another quick dart into the arms. The ball on the turf, was it complete or not?
3: No.
0: So I thought maybe he came down with it. He did not. And it's second down and 10.
1: I don't know if you saw that. Did it look like their tight end was, yeah, was basically ahead of the football?
0: Was covering up the football, yeah.
1: Clearly my vantage point was inaccurate.
0: 11th all-time matchup between these two squads. So far, it's been even. From the 19-yard line, second down and 10. Nicholas drops back three steps, looking to the near side, and that ball out of the reach of the intended recipient. That's Buddha Harris that has not caught a football yet today. And he looks back at his quarterback like, what did you do that for?
3: He was the guy that ran the wrong route in the first half when they had the in-out miscommunication, and it looked like that time he was looking back at his quarterback as if something similar had happened on that play.
0: 7:42 is where the clock is stopped here in the third quarter. Third down and 10 after the interception, the first of the season thrown by Maiolawaki Smith. Nicholas in the shotgun with his running back to his right. He will be in for protection. They'll throw it outside and incomplete. Slipping was the receiver, Braylon Preston, but I don't think he was going to be able to get there anyway. The ball looked like it was sailing up, and it's fourth down.
1: Yeah, well, I feel like you had first, second quarter, a more accurate quarterback in Nicholas, and now maybe those hits are starting to add up.
0: He's felt the pressure, that's for sure.
1: Yeah. Good news is if you're a Reaver fans that after the interception, you get a three and out and get a chance to atone for that mistake.
0: So again, the punter Krieger out. It is not Julio Santiago. It's Jamarion Sanders that waits at the Reaver 35-yard line. Again, it's a relatively shallow kick. It bounces in Reaver territory and then takes another one of those to the right bounces, and the Reavers will have the football at the 25-yard line. Not a bad place to be. Last time they were there, Russ, they went 75 yards on the touchdown pass to Julio Santiago. They're going to put it at the 26 now.
1: It kind of curved.
0: As it rolled back and Coffeyville didn't pick it up in time. So hopefully that doesn't dampen the one-play touchdown drive that the Reavers were setting up for.
1: Well, if it does, I will do the math and we'll make sure it's accurate.
0: Okay. 76 yards if they get it.
1: You're messing with me, aren't you?
0: You guys. That's why we're brothers.
1: Go next door.
0: From the 26-yard line, first down and 10 Reavers. Jake Ryan along with Russ Nelson in the Papa John's broadcast booth. Tony Boone, Josh Otson, the rest of our crew on the field. We will turn the air conditioning high in the van on the way home, although it's not much cooler upstairs in the booth. Hand off to Pankey. No, it's a fake and a designed run. The first that we've seen of the career of Maiolawaki Smith. 4 yards on the gain to the 30.
3: I'll let whether we do this or not be someone else's call, but we do have a standing invite to drive 5 hours south instead of 5 hours north, where we can choose a pool in the backyard instead of heading back home.
0: Yeah,
3: after
0: I don't think that's happening today.
3: Okay, I'm just doing my part by passing the invitation along.
0: I know it's a holiday weekend and all, but no, we probably should go home.
1: If he flies us home, I'll take it.
0: From the 30-yard line. Maiolawaki Smith turns, hands it off to Trayvon Pankey, and now the Reavers just trying to wear him out. Pankey, hard to bring down. He's all the way out past the 45 to the 44-yard line. Full-fledged first down as Trayvon Pankey gets all the way up the field for another first down. The tackle made by Devontae Standifer, the only number 8 on the roster for Coffeyville.
1: You see Jamari Ford come in the backfield, and he's going to bring some fresh legs, maybe trying to test them to the outside.
0: Well, Pankey, 6 foot, 215. Ford, 5'6". And measuring in this year at 170. Play being blown dead. Timeout, Coffeyville. We'll take it with them. An arrow towing timeout. 6:13 remaining. The Reavers may be building some momentum. The Red Ravens trying to shut it down. It's 17 all here in Coffeyville. We're back in a moment on the Reaver Sports Network, presented by Phil's Comfort Zone.
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0: So here we go. A timeout for Coffeyville. The first of the second half. They've got two left. Timeouts in the game brought to you by our friends at Arrow Towing, Brad and his crew. Good luck keeping up with him if you are on the social scene. We'll see if he's out and about next Saturday on the 100 block. Of course, Barley's and the 100 block collective putting on the Cyhawk matchup on the street. Invited to bring your own chairs down to the 100 block, and of course all the restaurants and bars will be open and serving, and the Iowa-Iowa State matchup begins at 6:30, I believe, on NBC, and you can catch it live on the 100 block just out in the open. So
1: here's my pro
0: hopefully
1: tip.
0: It'll be cooler that day.
1: If you're getting married,
0: yeah,
1: Put chairs on the registry, some lawn chairs. Like, that's one of those things you just don't think about sometimes.
0: Yeah.
1: And it's a gift. Wow. That's an affordable option.
9: What a tip.
1: That people can do. Who needs another lamp or vase?
0: And if you're not getting married in between now and next Saturday, obviously you can bring one of your own chairs that you've already got, or you can purchase your own wherever you like to purchase chairs.
1: Okay.
0: Did you get chairs?
1: I didn't, because I didn't put them on my registry.
0: Oh. Wow. You weren't allowed to hold the gun, were you? Reavers first, down and 10 from the 44-yard line inside their own territory. Both tight ends in the mix, Drew Francis and King Walker. Walker in motion toward the quarterback, Mailuaki Smith. Now he'll line up behind Francis on the left side. Jamari Ford is the tailback. Jamari Ford hits the hole, dives forward for another 3 yards, and he's got 5 total. It'll be second down and 5 for Ford, who keeps the ball moving forward. That's what the Reavers are trying to do, stay ahead of the chains.
1: And you see on this drive, they're again focusing on the run and going to hopefully wear them down.
0: Second down, knocking on the door of midfield. Red Ravens trying to withstand. They got an interception the last time out. Reavers forced to punt. That's how they've got it back. Mailuaki Smith with a touchdown and an interception. Garrett Ames came in for the quarterback run earlier in the game. That was the first touchdown the Reavers got. In their blue helmets, Smith took his eyes off the ball, it looked like, as the snap comes through and another big loss. So you saw it in the first half, kill momentum, and now here in the second, we'll see what the Reavers can do on third down and long. That is unfortunate.
1: Yeah, I mean, again, on a different day, is he able to hang on to that ball? You know, who knows? Yeah. But right now, all we know is we're in third and long position and need a big play.
3: From the looks of it, the first one was a center problem. This one was definitely on the quarterback himself. Yeah, he just took his eyes on the ball.
0: It looked like he glanced to the left right as the ball came to him. So a quartet of wide receivers in the mix. Jones, Santiago, Sanders, and Hill. Pankey is the tailback. He stands to the left of the quarterback, and now another timeout? No, a penalty marker down. Too much time. And another 5 yards against the Reavers. So fold it back even further. They need the Coffeyville 46-yard line. And now they're all the way back to the 33. So give them 21 yards to go. On third down, what does offensive coordinator Tristan Spear and Coach Strohmeyer have up their sleeves on this long down? Mailuaki Smith run, and he's not going anywhere. Immediately brought down by number 9, that's Sean Oliver, the defensive end out of Dallas, Texas. And fourth down, that's a big, big miscue by the Reavers. And now Jake Kratza will be back out again. Tied at 17 as this third quarter winds down into its final third at 4:15 and counting.
1: Need a big special teams play for the Reavers.
0: Again, Jackson is the deep man. Stands at the 34-yard line in Coffeyville territory. Kratzel, again, we've got a very high elevated view of his kicks today, and it just doesn't look like he's gotten the height that he normally gets. He does get the roll this time, and it will be down at the 28-yard line. They might give him the 27. He'll hand the ball off to the referee. He'll spot it. And with 3:41 to go, Coffeyville's got the ball back from their own 27-yard line.
1: Well, the bright spot is you feel like the defense has been kicking it up a notch, bringing it, you know, but they have the advantage of having, at least on the defensive line, three guys deep to keep fresh legs, keep coming after them. And that's hopefully what we keep seeing is that attack from that defensive line.
0: So from the 27-yard line in Coffeyville territory, John Nicholas has the offense ready to go. He'll hand it off to Ward. Ward picking his way forward and again getting through tackles, gets through another one and finally brought down. The tackle made on the backside by the defensive lineman Reginald Milligan. 13 yards away from the first touch. Officially, they'll give him 12 as he's brought down at the 39-yard line. First down and 10. And just uncharacteristic, you don't see guys normally get through that many Reaver defenders at one time. You might see a missed tackle or two, but not just stringing them along and leaving them in the dust. Ward again, this time he'll go down. Tackle on the play made by Javonte Walker and help from the Reavers' number 44, Lathan Groves.
1: That play is more of what you see from the dark side. Even if the running back steps to avoid pressure, you have two other guys ready to just clog the run and bring them down soundly.
3: Well, if you notice, it was Walker that made the play again. He's done a nice job of breaking down and tackling low, which is what the rest of the defense has not been doing today.
0: Second and 8, twins stacked tight to the left side. They'll throw that direction, wide open, and the catch made. Down the field, completion made to number 83, Kaysen Lemons. And shoved out of bounds by the Reavers, Armin Weathers. And another big first down. This one takes him into Reaver territory to the 32-yard line.
1: And you just kind of saw that pass. Just kind of, he put it kind of on a floater, just kind of dropped it right into him. And it took a while to develop, but it still was there wide open.
0: From the 32-yard line, ball spotted on the near side hash to us. Low snap. Nicholas puts it right into the belly of Ward. And Ward gets through the initial line. And he's brought down by Demetrius Dunlap. And Ward gets up slowly after that big hit by number 2 for the Reavers.
1: Again, bringing multiple guys, stringing out the run, not letting them get north to south.
0: They get 3 out of it. Third down and 7 is where they'll be, from the 32 to the 29-yard line. Nicholas, number 1 on his back, tall quarterback, turns, hands it off again to Ward, and Ward hits the line, still trying to push forward around the 25. They'll blow it dead at the 26. Third down for the Red Ravens, trying to retake the lead. They've led 14-0, 17-10, and now the Reavers have tied it up at 17-all. The fourth quarter getting ready to come at us with 1:19 left in the third. Can Coffeyville take a lead late in this one?
3: New running back in here on this third down play.
0: And that's Diesel Solari, who's returned to the lineup. He will be a decoy, and that ball again. There it is, the miscommunication with Kaysen Lemons. He's got one reception and 4 targets. He's turned or run the wrong route 3 of those 4 times, and he might have run the wrong route on the 4th time, but was managed to luck out and catch that ball.
1: Well, and the way he was running, you needed 5 yards, and I mean, he was didn't even turn back to look for the ball.
0: So here we go, another 43-yard attempt on fourth down with 58.9. Adrian Hemelt is 1-for-1 so far. He'll be booting it from the left hash. Low snap, the kick is up, and it's not going to have the distance, or it is.
1: It is.
0: It does creep through. No, oh. It's wide right, just barely. as the Reavers will hold Coffeyville scoreless and take over with 53 seconds remaining. We are at a weird angle up here. The first one I didn't think had it, and I thought it went wide left. It went through this one. I thought he just crept it over, and it goes wide right.
1: I mean, that's what it looked like from my vantage point, like it crept over that crossbar, but clearly not.
0: Well, somebody intelligent would just wait for the referees to put their arms up. But I like to give it to you ahead of the game. I'm like TMZ when it comes to that.
1: Yeah, you know what?
0: Although they're pretty good fact checkers nowadays, TMZ. Who knew that they would be the news source to trust? Josh did, that's who.
9: Been on them since the beginning.
0: Ever since Honeys was wearing DoorDash? Trayvon Pankey and Mailuaki Smith. They're in the backfield for the Reavers. Twins to the far side. The ball just inside the near hash. Santiago and Amir Hill on the near side. John Jones on he's on the near side. He makes the catch. Nice slant route. And a great pass from Mailuaki Smith. Threads the needle right across the middle, and he's down for a first down at the 47-yard line in Iowa Western territory.
1: We'll see if this is the drive where they focus a little bit more on the. It seems like they go pass, run, pass, run.
0: Santiago joins Jones on the near side. Far side is Amir Hill. Mailuaki Smith, a pirouette, throw to Amir Hill, and that ball is thrown only to a man that's defending the play. That was Keontae Davis, who made the interception earlier against Amir Hill. Hill turned inside, was wide open. Davis followed the football and could not haul it in Willie Mays style over his head.
9: There's about three players on the field that are going to have nightmares about that play tonight.
0: I might have a nightmare about it here.
9: Yeah.
0: Second down for the Reavers. Again from the 47-yard line in their own territory. 21 seconds remaining as Mailuaki Smith playing with danger again to Keontae Davis on that far side.
3: Much like the interception earlier, he decided he was going to make that throw instead of waiting to see if that throw was there to make.
0: In the gun, they'll run the fake jet sweep and get it off to Pankey. Pankey is hit hard at the 50, and that will put him out of bounds with 13 seconds to go. Clock running, now under 10. Ball spotted right at midfield.
3: Kendall Thomas with that hit again. He's having a good day defensively for the Red Ravens.
0: Third down and 7. They'll flip the field, and when we come back, fourth quarter action. Iowa Western football. It's tied at 17. A tough game between the Red Ravens and the Reavers here from Coffeyville on the Reaver Sports Network, presented by Phil's Comfort Zone.
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0: Fourth quarter, as we get ready to start it with the Reavers in possession of the football. 17-17, your score. A couple of long field goals. Coffeyville's just over 40, 55-yarder for Ryan Bendazoo for the Reavers. Touchdown pass from Mailuaki Smith. Touchdown run for Garrett Ames. And a couple touchdown passes from the Coffeyville QB, John Nicholas. One into the arms of Tyler Jackson, his third of the season. Jaden Howard gets the other. And now the Red Ravens hoping their defense can put another stop to a Reaver drive. Iowa Western number one in the latest rankings. Coffeyville was in the top 10 when the season started in those preseason rankings, but fell out. They are still receiving votes. They were upended 31-14 by NEO last week down in Miami. Golden Norse, of course, part of the Jayhawk alignment this year. The 10th team in that, or excuse me, the 11th team to join things. And the Jayhawk, after losing Fort Scott, back to those eight teams that they desire. From the 50-yard line, Reavers with a third down and 7. They need the 43, and they'll be heading toward that north end zone here in the fourth quarter. With the wind, they go. Julio Santiago in motion, wraps around the quarterback, Pankey. It's going to be total misdirection as they flip up to Jamarion Sanders. He's got the first still on his feet and is out of bounds inside the 40.
1: I love the way they use the misdirections, getting their wide receiver involved, getting some of that speed.
0: Well, I think you watch Santiago, you know he's fast. He wraps around the quarterback, you got your eyes on him. Then Pankey with the play action, and you don't expect another receiver to be coming around. That was Jamarion Sanders that took it and rushes for a full-fledged first down.
9: Before that play, Reavers had just 36 yards rushing.
0: From the 38-yard line, it's Mailuaki Smith loading up. He'll drop it across the middle into the hands of King Walker, who's carrying that sucker like a loaf of bread. Hauls it back in, and he has got another full-fledged first down, this time inside the 30 down to the 27-yard line.
1: Yeah, on days like these, I want to see that ball tucked a little tighter, but here we are, starting to get the rhythm.
0: Offensive line back down over the football. Your starting center, Nick Darling. He and Mailuaki Smith have had a couple of miscommunications today. Let's make sure they stay on point as this game is into the fourth quarter. Tied at 17. Santiago again in motion. Again misdirection. Again it's Sanders. This time to the left side. Not quite as many yards, but he'll gain yardage down inside the 25. And they'll call it, looks like, the 23. So a gain of 4. Second down and 6 for the Reavers.
1: Well, trying to, again,
0: something else is coming out of that.
1: Yeah, because, I mean, you can see the communication between Sanders and Santiago before that play. So you can tell that at some point it's going to be the other guy.
0: Amir Hill back in. So is John Jones on the far side. Julio Santiago in the slot. And now splitting far wide right is Jamari Ford. So empty backfield now for Mailuaki Smith. Time to throw again. This one, it looked like he was going to go with the first man. Instead, he whips it down the middle into the arms of John Jones in between the hash marks. And that will be another full-fledged first down, this time inside the rookie's red zone at around the 14-yard line.
1: Got to love the protection that Smith is getting to really survey the field and find the open receiver.
0: Well, we talked about his throws to down the right or the left sideline going the other way, that he had made up his mind. That time, Tony, it looked like he was going to drop it to the man on the leak out to the far right. Instead, comes right back up the middle to John Jones for the first down. 12:46 and counting. Reavers with a red zone situation. Jamari Ford in the backfield. They'll hand it off to Ford. Pushes it up the middle. Jamari Ford inside the 10, inside the 5, and they've got a first down and goal. The Chains will lay down and take a break. Tackle on the play made by D.K. Bolden. The safety saves the touchdown against Jamari Ford, looking for his first of the year.
1: Yeah, you got to love to see Ford has had a few plays to really atone for that fumble early on.
0: Garrett Ames in the mix, along with Ian Middleton. It's the big package. Drew Francis to the right, to the left. You've got Tony Bush, healthy this week, to the right as the H-back. And it will be, again, misdirection. They're not going to catch him. Fire the cannons, Amir Hill on the jet sweep reverse. And the Reavers go ahead 23-17. Penalty marker right in the middle of the field, though. Will it come back? And the answer is yes, a hold against the Reavers. Man, oh man, that was beautifully drawn up. All you've seen this year with Ames and Middleton in is runs, yeah, right up the middle. So first and goal, the foul occurring at the 3-yard line. So the ball pushed back to the 13. First down and goal, Reavers from a little farther back. It'll be Mailuaki Smith and Trayvon Pankey back in the backfield. I mean, that's contact.
9: Yeah, he made contact.
1: Yeah.
0: So they jump by the defensive lineman. That'll give the Reavers 5 yards back on that offside play. I don't know what they were waiting for to blow the whistle. That's the nose tackle, Santana Williams. There was no doubt about it that he ran right into the Reaver offensive lineman across from him. So now a little bit more manageable on first and goal from the 8-yard line. So much in the choreography behind the line of scrimmage this year for the Reavers, and we saw it really start last year. That's when they really effectively used it well. Pankey to the right of the quarterback, Smith, in the shotgun. Amir Hill by himself on the left side. Jones and Santiago on the right side. Looking down the middle for the tight end. And Francis couldn't get free from not one, not two, but three defenders. And the ball basically out of the back of the end zone. Almost looks like Smith threw it away.
1: Yeah, it just kind of got clogged up and wasn't able to get to where he would need to be able to make a play on that ball.
0: So now second and goal from the 8-yard line. Reavers 17, Red Ravens 17. Smith looks to the right, the left, takes the snap, handoff to Pankey. Trayvon, motoring, touchdown! Fire the cannons, the Reavers take the lead! Coffeyville picking the ball up in the back of the end zone as there's a fumble after you cross the goal line. It's on the board, it's 23-17 Reavers.
1: There we go.
0: As a tale as old as time.
1: Song as old as rhyme.
0: Here comes Ryan Bendazoo for the extra point. Huge, huge extra point for the Reavers. Both Bendazoo and Lounsbury missed one last week. Bendazoo's was off the left upright, but he was 3-for-4 otherwise, and he's hit some great kicks today. This ball up and through the Papa John's. PAT adds the points the Reavers need. 24-17, your score. Extra points, extra toppings on your pizza. It's Papa John's, proud sponsor of the Iowa Western Reavers and the Reaver Sports Network. 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
0: So they'll line it up again. Iowa Western with their first lead of the day at 24-17. Camden Granato walks back towards his line and now behind the line as he gets ready to boot this one away again. Coffeyville trailing for the first time today. They will have Diesel Solari and his kickoff return counterpart, Kamon Bolden, back to return. Granato with the wind. I don't think this one's coming back. And they'll start at the 25. The Red Ravens will, with 11:51 to play in the fourth quarter with the Reavers in front. Let's get your Leach Camper Drive summary, Russ.
1: Well, nine plays. It was Pankey from 8 yards out that finds that end zone. PAT is good. So finally taking that lead, 24-17 here in the fourth quarter. Your MCT touchdown total, we're up to 13 on the season.
0: So MCT companies, of course, not only are in charge of all the refrigerator trucks that you see, so many of them at different events throughout the metro, but also they have a pretty darn good service team that can get those things on the upright. You know what it's like to have frozen goods or refrigerated goods that the power goes out. They are a great backup to have when that comes in. Hand off to Ward, and Ward is going to be brought down. Nearly lost the football as making the tackle for the Reavers was number 35. That's Tony Palmer, the linebacker, that brings him down after just a gain of one to the 26-yard line.
1: And Palmer had to kind of push his way through a block and work his way to that tackle.
0: Warm, warm day here in Kansas. John Nichols nearly lost that one. It's into his hand, and oh my, a big hole for Ward, and Ward going to be held onto by Coleon Johnson, the free safety. Another huge chunk of yardage, another first down for Coffeyville, as Ward has been a surprise today for them. TJ Ward really didn't carry the ball very much against NEO, but he has been the featured back for much of this football game. Takes it again, walks behind his offensive lineman. Dunnigan will bring him down on that far side. Burnett will bring him down on the far side. And again, a small gain turns into something a little bit bigger. He gets 6 out of it. It's second down and 4. Didn't look like he got that big of a chunk, but when it's all settled, he's doing a great job of following his offensive lineman through holes.
1: Yeah, and running through the contact.
0: It'll be a pass this time across the middle. That's a fantastic grab. into the arms of number 6, Azuri Jackson, and they'll convert another new set of downs for the Red Ravens. Nice work.
1: And you see the line change, if you will, for the Reavers defense, getting some fresh legs. Let's see if they can get some pressure to Nicholas.
9: Ten minutes to go in this one.
0: That's the voice of Josh Odson. Relatively duty-free today. Nichols pump fake. Now he waits. The throw down the middle. Great play. Yeah. And they're going to call pass interference on Paul Porter, who looked like he timed it just right on the intended pass for Tyler Jackson.
1: Yeah, I agree. I thought he had it positioned right and timed right.
0: I don't know if anybody needs your negativity in this booth, sir. Oh, you were saying positive things. My bad. So they will call DPI. Yeah, I think you're right. I think he timed it pretty good, unless he had a hand on
3: that
0: shoulder.
3: I think that was the case. I think
0: there's
3: the other hand
0: we were looking for.
3: Yep. Always count on me to be Mr.
9: I tried to stay silent as long as I could.
0: Well, I thought Russ was Mr. Realistic. Mr. Realistic.
3: The thing is,
0: I thought you were Mr. Boombastic.
3: Yeah, we had two flags on the play, so two guys saw it, so there's a pretty good chance that he had a hold of something.
0: So first down and 10 inside the Reavers, 30 for the Red Ravens. 9:47 to go. And now the play clock is running. Man in motion is Howard. Nicholas will lock and load again, and wide open down the field. We've got a tie ball game with an extra point. Diesel Solari, the running back, streaking down the middle, uncovered. And Nicholas finds him. It's 24-23. The Red Ravens just need a PAT.
1: Too many times today there's been Red Ravens just running free and catching touchdowns.
3: Good response by Coffeyville. You wondered how they were going to respond after being down for the first time, leading most of the day, and they've answered right back.
0: Helped out by a defensive pass interference penalty, but they've put together the positive plays through the running game and the passing game. And the kick is up, and we are knotted up again as this quarter, with 9:41 to play, sees a tie ball game again. 24-24 your score. We're back with the crew right after this on the Reaver Sports Network, presented by Phil's Comfort Zone.
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0: Well, football weather is not how you'd sell today. It is a toasty one in Coffeyville, Kansas, and this one is coming down to the wire. 9:41, Coffeyville finds themselves down for the first time in today's game as the Reavers get a touchdown to go ahead off of the legs of Trayvon Pankey, and Coffeyville answers right back. Impressive drive after Iowa Western's dark side. It kind of held them in check for much of the second half.
1: Yeah, you got to give the credit to their offense. They collected themselves and made the plays when they had to.
0: Reavers with a couple of guys deep, including Daniel Larmy, who's in the middle. Instead, they will go to the near side. That's Ty Christopher, and he fumbles it away, hits off his shin, and he will just try to collect the football and does so at the 18.
1: Okay.
0: Man, that's not a good omen right there.
3: This has quickly turned from a game at the start where we're looking to have Iowa Western get out fast and do what they did last week, take care of business early, to now it's just style points don't matter, get out of Coffeyville with the win.
0: That's right, exactly.
9: They've been in that situation before. This has been a sort of a house of horrors for Iowa Western.
0: I thought Lou Brown was here for just a moment.
9: Even tough guys get sprains.
0: There we go. All right, Reavers, no laughing matter, tied up with Coffeyville. They're trying to get back into this one. John Jones on the far side, ready to roll. Man in motion, Jamari Ford with Pankey in the mix as well. It'll be a short dump off into the tight end's hands. King Walker down the yard markers, and he's across the 30 for a first down. Late penalty marker comes in as the chains will move, provided it's not against the Reavers.
9: I think it is, though.
3: Yeah, they threw it at Hill again, and if you remember, they wiped out the foul last time with him blocking on the outside, said there was no foul. I don't think they're going to be as fortunate this time around.
0: There's a lot going on with... Nope. The hold is going against DMA LaPanda, the left guard for the Reavers, who was out in space trying to block and get the tight end King Walker further down the field. 9:28 to play. It'll cost the Reavers 10 back to the 15-yard line. So spot of the foul, which is good because you're only looking at another 2 yards attached

0: right side, and that ball caught by Santiago, and not much to go on there, out to the 21-yard line. And it will make it third down and six for the Reavers.
1: Cool one-handed grab, though.
2: Yeah, it's a nice adjustment because that very easily could have sailed away, too.
0: So from the 21-yard line, Coffeyville trying to defend the Reavers. Iowa Western with the holding penalty that negated the first down on first down. And they've been fighting against the chain since then. Let's see what they can do on third down. Don't want to give the ball back to Coffeyville here with just 8:40 to play in this fourth quarter. Snap comes. Smith drops down in the middle. That ball thrown to the outside and right there to Barry Trayvon Pankey was number 23. That's Hezekiah Jones that gets in the right spot at the right time, and it's fourth down. Here comes Jake Krotzel.
3: Just didn't expect the three and out from the offense. Feel like they had some things going right the last drive.
2: Well, Krotzel hasn't had a great day yet, but this would be a perfect time to get off a good one.
0: Well, especially with the wind, as the man lurking deep is Tyler Jackson, who we know has got some wheels. Tony Bush on the protection unit. Now they line it up the way they want. Coffeyville won't bring much pressure. How about that one? That is what I was looking for as far as height goes, and it's going to roll all the way down inside the 10. Touched by Jackson, and he falls down inside the 10. Wow. That is a multitude of errors. You should have let it roll. It was carrying and had a lot of momentum. That may have
2: it would have went to the end zone. Yeah.
0: And instead, he tries to pick it up and did not come up with it cleanly. Then, when he did pick it up cleanly, he falls down as he slipped on the turf.
2: You understand the thinking. As a player, you're just trying to keep your team from getting pinned inside your five, but all of his momentum was going toward the goal line, and he tried to stop on the dime as he tried to pick up the football.
0: Behind the end.
2: Lost his footing.
0: Yes, I agree. So the Reavers will defend Coffeyville, tied at 24 from their five-yard line. Now, this is a big point here. Obviously, if you're Iowa Western, you want something big to happen. If you are Coffeyville, you're just looking for those big plays. They will hand it off right away to Ward, and he gets a big play. Got to be ridden down from behind by the Reavers, number 44. That's Lathan Groves again. Gain of 8 on the play to the 13-yard line. Second down and 2.
3: Yeah, and that's where I feel like the last Red Raven drive, they were finding some chunks of yards in the run game.
0: 7-10 and counting. Second and short. They're going to give it off again. And this time the Reavers trying to collapse on the pile, and they will, short of the 15-yard line. They're going to give them to the 14. Is that Jameer that time, number 18? No, still Ward. Tackle on the play by the Reavers for number 94. Blake Dunnigan has come in. It's third and inches for Coffeyville. Clock ticking at 6:41 and counting. Nearly had a jump by the Reavers on the left side. Long delay as they look to the sideline. Nicholas gets his play. Comes set. Ward to his right. They will bluff it, and it's going to be a run for Nicholas, and he's going to pay the price. Absolute destruction by Groves as he comes in and puts him down. They will get the first down, but Nicholas absolutely took the brunt of that punishment. He is up.
4: To his credit, he got right back up, but looked pretty
0: brutal. A 4 on the play on the quarterback run for John Nicholas. 6'3", 215 pounds, and he went down like a bag of flour on that time. Again, they'll give it up the middle, and
3: still
0: again, it's Ward, and still churning forward, finally wrapped up. You got a couple of guys there for the Reavers, including Sam Keeter, and also in on the tackle was number 16, Demaje Williams.
2: Again, this is not a matter of Iowa Western not finding him. It's hitting him low and wrapping him up. They're getting contact. They're not making tackles.
0: Reaver fan being taken off on a stretcher on the far side. We hope that they are okay. Again, it's a very, very warm day. The Reavers trying to leave with a win. 5:24. Coffeyville with the ball. Coffeyville gets forward out past the 25, down to the 27. There's another tackle by Javonte Walker.
1: And we're going to go under 5 minutes by the time the ball gets snapped again.
0: Third down from the Coffeyville 27-yard line. They need the 28 for a first.

0: Iowa Western needs a turnover here in the worst way. The last thing you want on a hot day is overtime. Here's Nicholas, hands it off. This is Diesel. Diesel not going to get there. He goes, tries to go low. And did they stop him? It looks like maybe he's just short. Fourth and inches. Tony Palmer got the hit. They're going to say move the chains. That's a
1: differing opinions on the lines.
0: I don't think so. On the far side, and Coach Strohmeyer's on the field. He doesn't not like just the decision to move those chains. That's a bad spot, my friends. He was down shy of the line, and they give Coffeyville a first down. 4:18 to go. First down and 10 for the Red Ravens. Coach Strohmeyer, if you're curious, sleeves, pants. He's not made any changes, nor has defensive coordinator Mike Blackburn, and a timeout for Iowa Western. So, we have got some tense moments here.
1: They're challenging the spot.
0: Yeah. All right, while they go to this Baird Holm review, we will see about this AAA trivia question. All right, what is it again? One more time, Tony, for those listening at home that may have missed it.
2: Okay, our trivia question was, after UMass upsetting Rutgers as a 29.5-point underdog earlier this week, which FBS team actually won as a bigger underdog in a season opener? And Russ thought I was trolling him by coming up with the Appalachian State upset at Michigan. Appalachian State at the time was still a 1AA school, so we're looking for an FBS
0: that
2: team.
0: That makes it so much better.
2: We're looking for an FBS team that won by a bigger margin.
3: Why do you got to put labels on it, Tony?
4: Well, I also watched Michigan lose to the Utah Utes, and that was a rather surprising loss as well.
0: That's your only trip to the Big House, isn't it?
4: It was.
0: I'm sorry.
4: Such a great fan to be there for that loss.
2: I will say this, while you guys think, there were a couple of FCS teams other than Appalachian State that did do something bigger. In 2017, Howard beat UNLV as a 45-point dog, which is the biggest. Also, Liberty still there, beating a Matt Rule in his first game as the Baylor coach as a 34-point dog, but Liberty was also FCS at the time. We're looking for an FBS team that was a bigger than 30-point underdog winning in a season opener.
0: I have no idea.
3: I have no idea. I'll say UConn just to say something.
2: Josh is at least on the board with a guess.
3: Yeah.
0: And it's an
2: FBS team.
0: I'm going to say like Florida International.
2: Okay.
4: Hawaii.
2: You're all three not even close.
3: Yeah.
2: It was Texas State. In 2012, they opened the season as a 35-point underdog and went into Houston and beat the Cougars on their home turf.
0: Wow.
3: Hope they can do it to Texas tonight.
2: I was thinking the same thing, Josh, that
0: you
2: would
0: get
2: be
0: a ticket to that game.
2: Very interesting because that is a similar spread as well. So Texas State has done this before.
0: So they're in the tent right now reviewing this, and the problem is that they've given them the first down. So you've got to see conclusive evidence to overturn this. The good news for the Reavers, they're getting their defense a chance to refresh, regroup, and game plan for what Coffeyville may be throwing at them here in the last 4 minutes of this football game.
4: Yeah, and again, you're kind of at the mercy of the camera angle as well.
0: Be nice for the Reavers to grab a pick six and just walk out of here with a victory, and let's turn the air conditioning on and sit back and enjoy some cool air on the way home. Heat advisory here, much like the Omaha Council Bluffs Metro in Coffeyville. Current temperature, according to my watch, is 99 degrees. It is a toasty day. Rats would be happy.
2: The one thing we really haven't touched on, too, is what the Red Ravens have done with finding Ward in this running game in the backfield. They've really controlled the tempo of this game, too.
0: They've done something that the Reavers haven't been able to do.
2: Yes.
0: Which is get their running game really moving.
2: And shockingly, we probably wouldn't be in this situation had he been in on that play. Again, they went with their smaller back on a short yardage situation. And
0: only the name is
2: at least it's questionable whether they picked up the first down.
0: So still in the tent. Here comes your referee. Baird Holm review is complete. Again, if you'd like Baird Holm to help out, Baird Holm. Yep, there you go. So you can't, again, they called it a first down. You're at the mercy, as Russ said, of the camera angle, and it's not really the play that at this level is going to get you a solid review and bring that one back.
3: As we've heard before, this isn't ABC Sports. We don't have a million camera angles. Yeah.
0: So here we go from the Coffeyville 28-yard line.
3: Defense got a rest and a timeout, though.
0: Okay, first timeout, so take one off the board for the Reavers. Both teams with two left. We've got the two-minute timeout as well. Coming up in 2 minutes, will Coffeyville still have the football, or will the Reavers have caused something? And they cannot cause something there. The tight end with a big gain manages to stay on his feet, and he's out of bounds around the 45-yard line. So not only do they give up the first down and have the challenge upheld, now they give up a huge play afterwards. And we talked about this. They're inside the five. You think, okay, here we go. Chomp at the bit. Force something. And it's turned out the other way. It's down to the 44-yard line. First down and 10, Coffeyville in Reaver territory. 3:45 to play. John Nicholas trying to lead his team to a huge upset victory. And that ball is going to be down. Diesel Solari with the carry. And he's upended by Lathan Groves, who is slow to get up for the Reavers.
4: Yeah, not.
0: Solari, I think, got the better of Groves as Groves went for that tackle. He went underneath him, and I think he dinged up his legs. There's some. How about that? The opposing quarterback helping up your injured linebacker. So there you go, as he will limp off the field. Joe Miller, I believe that's who that is out there. Maybe not. Does that look like Joe to you guys?
4: Yeah, that's
0: okay.
4: Him.
0: Okay, good.
4: I seen the mustache, I believe.
0: I didn't want to misidentify. 3:30 is where the clock has stopped. So the injured player helped off, Lathan Groves. He's made some plays today. Ball spotted at the 47-yard line. Or check that, the 42-yard line. A gain of just two for Diesel Solari. They have really hit some big plays down the middle of the field, including that last touchdown that tied this ball game up to Solari. That time it was the tight end, Isaiah Bird Winston. 3:30, now the clock begins running. John Nicholas, the quarterback. Quick handoff to Solari, strings it out. Solari going to be brought down. No, he's still on his feet. Now he will be brought down. And they'll blow the play dead on the far side. Making the hold was Javonte Walker to keep the rest of his teammates in the hunting range of Solari.
3: Huge TFL there for the
0: defense. Absolutely. Back to the 45-yard line, a loss of four on the play. Third down and 11 to go. This is where the Reavers have got to lock it up. They've had those big down and distances before, and Coffeyville has come up big, 2:48 and counting. At the 45-yard line, this is the area where you're probably going for it on fourth down if you're Coffeyville. Nicholas thought about throwing. Now he's going to lose his footing.
4: That's holding.
0: And a hold is called as Nicholas is brought down by the Reavers. Number 99, Donovan Burnett, gets just past the 45 before he's brought down. The flag came in as he was surging forward under the weight of Burnett. What do you do here, Russ? It's fourth down.
4: I was just thinking the same thing.
3: I was going to ask.
0: I think if you're the Reavers, you got to decline it.
2: I think you take the down, make them go to fourth down, and make them have to make a play.
0: There's your hold. Wow. So there you go. They're going to go with fourth down and long. And the ball is spotted again at the 44-yard line. So they need 10 on this fourth down. You just got to kick it away, don't you, here? I mean, you've got just over 2.5 minutes remaining.
3: I would trust your defense, yes.
0: That's what they're going to do as the kicker Krieger will come out and will boot it. Who will get a chance for the Reavers?
2: As you mentioned a moment ago, Jake, the Reavers still have two timeouts and the two-minute timeout once they take possession of the football here.
0: Julio Santiago's speed is out at the 11-yard line. Krieger's kick, it's a wobbly one, takes a little bit to the right, and it's going to bounce inside the 15 and held at the 12-yard line.
2: Very fortunate for Coffeyville there. That snap was rolled back to him, and so I don't think he ever had a clean handle on it to get a good kickoff.
0: So they need 88 yards, or we saw Ryan Bendezu knock down a 55-yarder earlier.
3: Now you
1: you know his range. It was that same side of the field where he kicked the 55-yarder.
0: And the wind has kicked up since then. So, and it's a straight-on wind. It's not like it's blowing across the field. So the Reavers have got to take care of the football here. Again, 2:12 on the clock. They'll get one play, more than likely, before the two-minute timeout, and then two more to run with. Mailuaki Smith, Trayvon Pankey in the backfield. Far wide right receiver is Amir Hill. Everybody else lined up tight, going with a big set. Santiago in the mix. Pankey has the handoff, and a helmet comes off of LaPanda. And it's the penalty marker because LaPanda didn't disengage. The umpire saying that's what it is.
4: Really? I thought maybe it'd be legal hands to the face.
2: That's what I was thinking.
0: Okay.
4: Hope and cramps.
0: Well, let's hope that's got what it's got to be. And that's your, I believe, your starting center that's on the ground. It is Nick Darling.
2: He's got a cramp in his braces also.
0: Nice work.
1: 15.
0: So his helmet comes off. Russ and Tony with the call. So there's the issue for the Reavers. And now Riley Clyros will come in. He's the freshman out of Manhattan, Illinois, that is the backup center. Joe Riley. Now Andrew Moore will come out and try to help. Again, this is... That's trying to get that cramp out of there.
2: He's cramped up so badly that is even broke loose of his brace on that side.
0: I saw that. Andrew Moore brings out the water for your starting center, Nick Darling. He's been doing duty all day. I'm surprised we haven't seen more of this.
1: Yes, that's what I was thinking today would be, and it would elongate the game in the process as we were sort of watching the temperature all day, but guessing the staff has done a great job of
0: They've got to be feeding them all sorts of liquid IV and everything, because as we discussed, at this temperature, that's, you don't realize it, where the heat stroke sets in. So you've got to be, and I think they've been more than conscious of it on the sideline by making sure guys are staying properly hydrated, out of the sun as much as they can, and trying to do what they can. Now, this is, again, Nick Darling with the extra push. Sometimes your body doesn't respond very well to that. And they're working with him. He looks like he's getting a little bit better. He's taken several drinks, and now the trainers will help him up, and he will make his way to the sideline. Especially when you're at a bigger position like that one, like an offensive lineman, where you're in the trenches constantly. Your body's working overtime on the regular, and then you get a game like this, and it's even worse.
4: You're definitely not keeping the fluids in on the day like day.
2: Yeah. We've referenced this earlier today, just because of the change of the start time, because of the expected heat. This is something Iowa Western's been through before, and we have referenced our road trip to Milledgeville against Georgia Military.
0: Yeah,
2: not so long ago, where it was very similar to this. Super hot, no way to really hide yourself from that heat, and you know, Iowa Western, until this play here, has done a pretty good job of keeping their guys on the field and, you know, away from the cramping type situations that we saw at the end of that game, which got horrible by the end.
0: Well, that game, obviously, it was so hot that our equipment shut down. So, I mean, you look at...
2: You had guys suffering heat exhaustion and everything that day.
0: Again, just 2:05 remaining. The Reavers would love to walk this off a winner.
4: Looks like they're just going to go to the two-minute...
0: And, the clock running off to the penalty. So, two-minute timeout. We'll take it with them. We'll find out what the Reavers can do in the final 2 minutes of this regulation fourth quarter. It's Iowa Western football on the Reavers Sports Network, presented by Phil's Comfort Zone.
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0: Jake Ryan, Russ Nelson, Papa John's broadcast booth, 2-minute timeout, all wrapped up. The Reavers still have a pair in their pocket with 2 minutes remaining, and they are on offense. First down and 10, brought to you by Full-Fledged Brewing Company. Jamari Ford in motion. He will haul it in to the far outside, trying to make a move, does make a move. He's to the 35, and he'll have a couple yards. It's a long way to go for just 2 yards, but the pass complete as Ford will get to the 37-yard line. Pankey is back in. Nope, they'll spot it at the 36. Again, they need the 44-yard line. 8 yards to go on second down for the Reavers. A minute 35 and counting. Mailuwaki Smith, the quarterback. He's controlling the pace. The right-hander steps back. Happy feet, trying to find somebody down the field. Now he's going to have to race out of trouble, and he's going to be brought down. That's a big loss for the defense of the Red Ravens. I mean, all the way back inside the 20 to the 19-yard line. Just trying to keep the play alive, and he probably should have just let the ball go somewhere safely down the field.
4: And you felt like he was looking to do that, and then you could tell he was trying to extend the play, trying to make a play. And
0: yeah, now the Red Ravens will call a timeout, obviously.
9: Sure.
0: Because they see a chance to get the football back.
2: I felt like that play was in trouble from the start because both receivers on this side for Iowa Western were very slow getting back to the line. And when they went directly after they got to the line and snapped the ball, neither got off the ball quickly. So the number of receivers in route that were a possible target for Smith just weren't there from the beginning.
0: Yeah.
2: He basically had one guy on the right side, and if that guy couldn't get open, he was going to have to eat it, and that's ended up being what happened on the play.
0: So now Jake Krotzel warms up into the punting net on the far side. Reavers were trying to at least get into field goal range, and now on third and what they call 24 because they've moved the ball to the 20-yard line. Again, you don't want to play with fire here. You do not want to turn the football over. Obviously, you'd love to come up with something creative and grab that first down. But with just 1 minute and 5 seconds remaining, you've absolutely got to take care of the football and make sure you can get this to an overtime period.
4: Well, and maybe the best, obviously, after getting the first down, maybe you can get some sort of penalty if you get the right matchup on the outside.
0: So, third down and 24. For the Reavers. Mailuwaki Smith will just hand it off, and they'll give it off to Trayvon Pankey. He'll push forward around the 28-yard line is where he'll be brought down. And it's fourth down, timeout again.
4: So they stop the clock with 57.7 seconds left.
0: Yeah, the Reavers need 15 yards here on fourth down, so obviously they'll bring out Jake Krotzel and kick it away. Overtime, perhaps. And we just talked about that Georgia Military game. That was the last time the Reavers faced adversity like this as far as the heat goes, and the last time that they've gone to overtime. That, of course, was the game where Georgia Military went for two at the end, and Iowa Western stopped them in a big, big play.
4: Yeah, and right now, you got to just play. Hopefully, everybody's mental capacity is there, and everything's being executed now. Because we're getting to the phase of the time where we can't have a mental slip up because it's going to affect the rest of the game.
0: So the Reavers will punt it away from the 29-yard line. Jake Krotzel stands at the 15. The experienced sophomore last week, one kick, 54-yard average. With one kick, I mean, that's a pretty good average. Today has not been quite as good. We don't have those complete numbers in front of us. And he will be responsible for keeping this football in front of him and giving Coffeyville a little bit more. Good snap, and the kick is away. Great kick, and it's going to sail and bounce at the 28-yard line, and the Reavers will pick it up at the 32 as it took a bounce, collected by Cash Butenbach again. So there you go. That's how far they've got to go, 32. They've already had a 43-yard field goal good and a 43-yard field goal bad. So their kicker, 1-for-2 today. And the other thing to note, they are kicking against the wind if they should be able to get that opportunity off. And again, with just 48.6 seconds, the Reavers have got to wrap up as far as the tackles go.
4: Right.
0: And they've got to mark the guys out of the backfield and make sure they don't let anybody get loose down the field.
4: Well, and without any more timeouts, the Red Ravens probably got to be pretty choosy about their play calling as well.
0: Absolutely. So John Nicholas, the quarterback, he is... thrown an interception today. He has thrown several touchdowns today, three of them. That's how they've gotten on the board. They haven't done it with their run game, but they have kept the Reavers at bay with their run game. So it's Nicholas and his tailback. It's Ward to his right. TJ Ward has done a lot of damage today for the Reavers. They're going to throw it down the field, and that ball is nearly intercepted. Great job at the right time getting that head turn for Coleon Johnson. He got to the spot where the receiver was and managed to turn around just in time before he drew a penalty flag.
4: And we're in this position because of Johnson, because he intercepted one in the end zone earlier today and it made another good play on the football for that one.
0: 42.7, that takes about six off the clock. 32-yard line where the football is spotted. Second down and 10 for Coffeyville, going against the wind in a very hot day, 99 degrees currently here in Coffeyville, Kansas. Nicholas, two-step, now three-step drop, throws it across, and that ball is incomplete, intended for Tyler Jackson, who slipped and couldn't get back up in time to haul that in. It's third down for Coffeyville.
4: Third down, do you throw the football and risk stopping the clock a third time, or if you're Coffeyville, do you just do a little delayed handoff, see if you catch him sleeping, but run the clock at least? I don't know.
2: I think you're the home team and you've controlled the game for the most part. I think you go for the win here.
0: So Nicholas again with TJ Ward in the backfield. If you're looking for Tyler Jackson, the man that scored three touchdowns out of their five on the season, and the Reavers will bring pressure on Nicholas. The ball is complete, and Cam Hunter's got it out to the 40. That's not going to be enough for a first down. Although, where
2: it's
0: are they going to spot it?
2: He did catch it coming back. The coaching side here from Coffeyville was trying to point at the 42, saying he got there. He did not get there.
0: So fourth and
2: he's going to be a yard short.
0: The clock at 30.2. Did he go out of bounds? Is that what they're saying? Timeout, Iowa Western, doesn't matter. They'll use it on fourth and one, and we'll keep it right here to talk about the possibilities. So fourth and one. You go for it here, you don't get it. Iowa Western is in field goal range just about.
4: You're exactly right.
3: Nicholas is...
0: and the Reavers have got one timeout remaining.
3: Nicholas is, I don't want to say limping, but he's feeling the effects of the day. Like he's...
0: yes. I would imagine he is. He was taking some punishment this second half.
3: Absolutely.
0: So the timeout for the Reavers, one of two remaining. And now they will be down to their last one. Again, the other thing you've got to be careful about here for the Reavers is commit to stopping a one-yard gain.
4: Yeah.
0: Because that ain't gonna burn you right now. And you've seen that in numerous instances in the past throughout all levels of football. You get all geared up. You go to stop it on fourth and one, and somebody just gets you over the top.
4: You're right.
0: And that's how they get. I think we saw that in the Arizona Western game back when the Reavers played them in Grand Junction. They got burned in that game in overtime.
4: Yeah, because your focus probably is on Ward right now, even though that would keep running the clock. But, I mean, he's been the guy that I don't know.
0: I don't think Coffeyville's concerned about running the clock. You got to believe that they've either got something downfield set up here or they're just going to tuck it in the belly and grab a first down. And then, the Reavers, that's going to take it to overtime.
4: Yeah.
2: Well, Ward is in the game, too, in the backfield.
0: John Nicholas, the quarterback, TJ Ward to his left. It's going to be a throw. And that ball is in the air and incomplete. Iowa Western will take over with 24 seconds to play. Quali Carter, again getting the starting nod this week. and has taken full advantage of it. So the Reavers will take over in Coffeyville territory. They locked up and loaded for something over the middle that they've had success with today. And now it's Iowa Western football from the Coffeyville 41-yard line. One timeout, 24.8 seconds. Here's what you draw up, something to get you into field goal range, and then maybe a couple other plays before you use that timeout.
4: Yes.
0: At least one more play before you get that timeout.
4: Yeah, I'd say go do a little 7 to 10-yard out route, get out of bounds, save your timeout, and then go to work.
2: Salute Coffeyville for the courage there, but disagree with the play call when you've had a back that hasn't been stopped for a loss all day.
0: Man in motion is Jamarion Sanders. They will fake it to him. Mayaluki Smith falls down. Loses 7 yards in the process. And Coach Strohmeyer is not happy at all. 19.6. And I believe that's going to bring the last timeout for Iowa Western. It will. We'll take one more timeout with him. We'll be back in a moment. It's the Reaver Sports Network all knotted up at 24. 19.6 seconds remaining. We'll find out how this one ends when we come back on the Reaver Sports Network, presented by Phil's Comfort Zone.
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0: Final timeout of the game burned. It was Iowa Western's to do so. It's brought to you by Arrow Towing. Arrow Towing in Council Bluffs, a fine sponsor of Iowa Western and the Reaver Sports Network. Again, the ball spotted at the 47-yard line. A loss of six from Mayaluki Smith on the first play of what the Reavers were hoping would be a quick pass downfield. And a field goal from Ryan Bendezu. 19.6 seconds remain. No timeouts for either squad. Red Ravens are spreading out that defense. Three up front. The four defensive backs and, of course, the safeties thrown in the mix as well in place of the linebackers. Mayaluki Smith, he'll lock up. Loads, goes, and it's incomplete. It's John Jones that had it in his breadbasket and couldn't hang on. Third down for the Reavers.
4: I mean, that looked like it was the redeemable play.
0: Well, Coffeyville gambled with both of their defensive backs, and he was either bound for the sideline or bound for the Phil's Comfort Zone end zone. 13.6 now. They run 6 seconds off the clock.
1: Was able to thread the defenders perfectly and just couldn't haul it in.
0: They got a hand up just enough to distract his concentration. Third down, and it's on the ground. Coffeyville's got it. 9.8 seconds to go. A fumble for Mayaluki Smith. It has been a hot day, and it has not been a day that Mayaluki Smith will remember in a Reaver uniform. Sean Oliver with the recovery. He's got a whole season left ahead of him, but today has been a hard one for the quarterback.
4: Yeah, and I mean, you can't make excuses, but it's been a day that there's been a lot of circumstances, let's say.
0: You got to make sure that they don't get something near the sideline and run out of bounds and set up a field goal. They've got 9 seconds to kill, and that seems like not that many, but if you get that perfect play, that's what the Reavers were looking to do.
4: Yeah.
0: John Nicholas will march him out. The tailback again is TJ Ward. On the far side, it is Azuri Jackson on the near side. They will line up with Braylon Preston at the wide receiver spot. In the slot is Jaden Howard. They will throw, and they will get sacked. John Nicholas, not enough, and that will take us to overtime here in Coffeyville. We'll be back for the extra period. Tied up at 24 between Iowa Western and Coffeyville. Game 2 of the 2026 Reaver football season. We're back in a moment on the RSN, presented by Phil's Comfort Zone.
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0: Well, a hot day in Coffeyville, going to get hotter. 100 degrees now as we head to overtime. These two teams have gone back and forth. Iowa Western took a 24-17 lead. Coffeyville answered immediately on their next drive. And the rest of the fourth quarter, Russ, did not go anybody's way. Great plays on the defensive side and some miscues offensively for both squads.
4: Yeah, and it's just been a frustrating fourth quarter. Every time you thought, okay, here's where the Reavers can put it away, finally either get in the end zone or kick that field goal, and it just doesn't happen.
0: No.
4: And let's hope that this overtime we can flip the script with some of the miscues and we get out of Coffeyville with a W.
2: Well, the thing about this now is that this isn't about one team being more talented than the other. It's going to come down now to play calling and execution. What kind of plays do you got in the bag for an overtime situation, and can you execute them? And on the other side, defensively, can you find a way to stop them to put your team in a position to walk out of here with a win?
0: Well, we'll see which direction they're going. I would imagine that we will be going toward the north end zone, but I could be wrong, I guess. You would think that the offensive team would want the wind that, again, listed at 6 miles an hour, but obviously a little bit more extreme than that. We got a bit of a break, 30 seconds more before we get these teams back out on the field.
1: A World Cup hydration break, if I'm not mistaken.
0: Well, I mean, let's go. Get that liquid IV or whatever it is that they're using, Gatorade, Powerade, I believe, now on the Iowa Western campus, due to it now being a Coke campus. But it's going to be, again, Tony said it, who's going to execute the best? Who's going to make tackles? The Reavers can't afford to miss the tackles like they have early in this season. Tony, you got any score updates for us as we get ready for this extra period?
2: We do have a couple of them. Nebraska continues to lead Ohio, although that's a 14-13 game early in the third quarter down in Lincoln. Let's see here. Other early scores. Indiana winning, but not by much. An 11-point lead over North Texas. I believe they were like a 40-point favorite in that game. Also among the top 25, Alabama up 38-7 over East Carolina. Houston 19-7. Over Oregon State. That game is currently delayed. I'm going to guess that's probably a heat thing, too, since that's taking place down in Houston.
0: Yeah, and if you're curious, there's not much green here in Coffeyville. A lot of dead grass throughout the area. Coaches meeting at midfield.
2: The coaches are doing the coin toss.
15: Defense, we're with the end of the field. If the team scores a touchdown in the first overtime period, they may go for a one-point drive or a two-point drive. If we go to a second overtime period and you score a touchdown, you must attempt a two-point conversion. If we go to a third overtime, it will be two-point plays from the third overtime for however long it takes us to break the tie. Each team gets one timeout for an overtime period. If we get to a third overtime, you get one timeout for the remainder, however long it takes to break that tie. Each team has one challenge. Iowa Western, you are the visiting team. Same coin we used before. Conference logo is heads. Junior college logo is tails. It's your call. The call is tails. It is tails. You have won the toss. You like to play defense. which end of the field do you want to play at? Okay.
0: So there you go.
15: We'll begin first and 25.
0: So first and 10 for Coffeyville, not first and 25, as your referee just says. But they will start at the 25-yard line. We will go toward the north end zone. Coach Stroh winning the toss. He called tails. It was tails. And the Reavers will bring out the dark side first to see what they can do. Reavers 3-2 all-time in overtime games. Their first ever overtime game against Butler at home. They won that one 36-30. The last time they went to overtime was game number one 2 seasons ago in Milledgeville on a day very, very similar to this as far as the heat and the humidity. They went to overtime, won that game when the Bulldogs failed to get the two-point conversion. 42-41 the final there. And it was an exciting game that day, and I would imagine we'll see more of the same here as we end this one with Coffeyville going on offense first.
2: That made for an exciting start of the season because, if I remember right, we had two-point conversions that game and the Hutch game the very next week, where both the two-point conversions failed and the team trying to win the game ended up coming up on the short end of the stick.
0: Right. Georgia Military electing to go for it on their first score. That you can go for the extra point, and they decided they wanted to win it at home. And then you said it, that was Hunter Decker's just over the top of the intended receiver. T.J. Ward is the man with the football. He'll take it and carry it to the outside, breaks a tackle. He's down inside the 20, around the 17-yard line, make it the 16, second down and one. And that's the kind of thing you can't allow for the Reavers. You've got to be able to wrap him up in this OT period.
2: Which is why I'm shocked that he didn't get the ball on the 4th-and-1 just a little over 5 minutes ago. Real time.
0: Sometimes you outcoach yourself. From the 16-yard line, Ward in the backfield with John Nicholas. Nicholas will keep the football. John Nicholas will have the first down to the 14-yard line. And a fresh set of downs as they march toward the end zone. Reaver dark side has come through strong, only with that touchdown in the second half, the field goal that they allowed. But they have locked it down largely against this Coffeyville offense that had them a little bit flummoxed in the first half. John Nicholas, the quarterback, he's ready to go. Ball spotted at the 13-yard line, first down and 10 for Coffeyville. Looks to his right, comes back to his left. The ball into the end zone, intercepted by the Reavers. Coleon Johnson with the interception, and Iowa Western is in the driver's seat here in the first overtime.
4: Okay, Johnson again coming up big. Not quite in the end zone this time, but might as well have been second INT of the day, and let me tell you, none bigger than that one right there here in overtime.
3: He gets to sit in front of the AC, right in front of the blower on the bus home.
2: A great job by him, much like in the first half, recognizing the route and then beating the receiver to the ball.
0: So here we go from the 25-yard line. Reavers with a first and 10. They've got to make sure they don't return the favor with a turnover. Milwaukee Smith is back in the backfield. Trayvon Pankey with Milwaukee. Here we go. First down and 10. Twin receivers to the far side. Tony Bush in as the tight end. They'll hand it off to Pankey. Again, the Reavers trying to play it smart. They'll get a yard out of it. And a penalty marker is down inside the 5-yard line around Julio Santiago's body.
3: Thrown right as the ball was snapped.
0: So there you go, a penalty for too many men on the field for Coffeyville. And I tell you what, when that heat gets in your eyes, sometimes it gets blurry. Whoever was in charge of counting the men on the field missed a guy. So down to the 20, still first down. First down and 5, cancel the run from Pankey. Julio Santiago just to the left of Bush. Drew Francis in the mix as well. Hand off to Trayvon Pankey, and Pankey will push the football into the red zone down to the 17-yard line. Second down and 2 yards to go for the Reavers. Just a steady dose of Trayvon Pankey here. Don't mess with it.
4: Which, again, not trying to point out Red Ravens, but why wasn't a steady dose of Ward? I don't know, but yeah, at this point, I'm glad it wasn't.
0: Milwaukee Smith, handoff again to Pankey. Pankey to the 15, now down into the inside the 15 to the 14, and the chains will move. A full-fledged first down here in the overtime period.
3: It's the Pankey man.
4: Just keep on keeping your big package out there and keep pounding the rock.
0: Ball at the 14-yard line. Reavers ready to go. First down and 10. Get a fresh set of downs inside the 5 if they choose. Pankey, again, patient. And I believe, did he just knock a defender's helmet off? He did. Down to the 11-yard line. So another 3-yard gain. And the Reavers setting up for a chip shot field goal here. I would imagine they'll run one more play and kick that on third, perhaps, unless they get a first down.
4: Or, I mean, if they get a touchdown, they might just go with that, too.
2: Yes, I think.
4: But I tell you what, it's looking good. I mean, I feel like they're getting good push.
0: Make sure the snaps are going to the quarterback.
4: Yep.
0: Milwaukee Smith with Trayvon Pankey behind him. Here's the snap right to him. Pankey will not gain anything this time. He's back to the 14, so it'll be 3rd and 10.
1: He did sort of go more towards the middle of the field between the hashes, so they might be trying to set up that field goal, whether it be on 3rd or 4th down.
0: Well, you know, the all the talk as you used to watch football growing up was if you try the kick on 3rd down, if there's something that screws up, you've got another down to do it. Again, if something were to happen. So, I mean, that's why I bring that up. But, It looks like...
2: I get the thinking. I also know from those of us who have been in the booth for quite a while, there's not a great history from Iowa Western on special teams play, especially kicking plays. Therefore, I think you play for the first down and you play it straight. If it gets to 4th down, you kick it. All but right, I get your thinking, though.
0: We'll see what they do on 3rd down and 10. Again, 24-24 your score in the first overtime period. An interception for Coleon Johnson, and the dark side took the football away from the Red Ravens. Milwaukee Smith, he will keep the football. He will run, and he will lose the football. He put it down on the ground on his way down, and Coffeyville is going to return this for 6.
1: They had given it to Pankey over and over and over again.
4: But, I mean, doesn't it start where the slide starts? And
0: I would think it does. I would think it does, and that's what they're going to be discussing right now.
4: I think it has to be the discussion.
1: Now, because of the inadvertent whistle earlier, maybe they allowed the play to continue.
2: I mean, someone's got to go Jack Buck here and say, I don't believe what I just saw, because that was the most ridiculous thing. Smith saw defenders coming. He went to make a slide and lost the football at some point, whether he had given himself up, as was suggested, and or lost the football before that happened, is the thing that's now in question. What's not in question is the fact that Coffeyville picked it up and ran it the entire direction the other way to potentially walk off and win this football game.
0: Well, they're discussing this, and... We'll see how it plays out. What a wild way to end it for Coffeyville if they don't deem him down. And for the Reavers, that is a real kick in the face. I mean, on a very hot day where they've given it their all. But you kick the ball on 3rd down, guys.
1: That's, yep. Uh-huh.
0: Yeah, hindsight.
4: Let's hope we get a chance to kick it on 4th.
2: I don't know how they don't go under the tent and at least look at this. They have to be sure they get it right.
0: Here you go.
15: The ruling on the field is a fumble recovered by the Smith for a touchdown. The previous play is under further review.
0: And Coffeyville thinks they've won. They've got some idiot in a coaching headset sprinting down the field.
1: And we're going to have to get some order on the field while...
2: Yes, there's no way they couldn't look at this.
1: Yeah,
2: either
1: have to look
2: no matter
1: at
2: what
1: it.
2: The call. It was good that they established what the call is on the field so that way everyone knows what it is. And it has to be definitive the other way. It certainly wasn't blown dead. And as you... I think it was you that suggested to Josh. They let the play develop no matter what. Therefore, they can establish a call on the field.
4: Well, again, I guess I just go back to they mark it down from the start of the slide. And that's what they really have to take a look at. Where did he start the slide? And obviously I'm biased in the thought that he started the slide, then the ball came out.
2: Yes. The thing that's unquestionable here is you have to secure the football. There's no reason that play should happen. The defender was not involved in the play. You were taking yourself down. You have to secure the football.
0: So a very important for the Reavers, Baird Holm review. So here you go. However, if the ball comes loose during the slide before the official whistle blows or before contact is made, that ball is ruled a live fumble according to the official rules.
4: Okay.
0: You are correct. They do mark it at the start of the slide. We're down. But if the ball comes loose, and I think this is going to be bad news for the Reavers.
3: I think so, too.
0: So what a wild game. What a terrible way to end it for Iowa Western.
2: But again, this is why you want to avoid overtime situations, yeah. Especially when you're, I guess, perceived to be the more talented team. If you don't take care of business in regulation, anything can happen in overtime. Then it comes down to play calls and execution.
0: And they're going to do what they can to get this right. The Reavers already challenged one play on a ruling earlier. And they promptly gave away a big play on the following play. This time they won't get a chance to do that unless it's reversed.
2: Yeah, and this wasn't a challenge by Iowa Western. This was the officials on the field deciding we want to get this right. We're like, this is what we called on the field, and we're going to look at it to make sure that this is what we saw. Either way, someone's going to be upset. There's no way that someone's not going to walk out of here feeling like they didn't get jobbed on this deal.
0: Western knows that they just gave it away if it sticks. So.
2: Yes.
4: I mean, in some ways, I feel like I understand the play call to keep it in the quarterback hand. Don't even risk the exchange.
2: The handoff, yes.
4: And I understand that.
3: He's had some slippery fingers today, though.
0: So we wait. And we wait for what we hope is good news, but according to the rule, it will probably be bad news in the way the rule reads.
2: The other thing about it, too, is the fact that because there was no contact on the play, the offense had pretty much stopped.
0: Yes.
2: So once the defender picked it up, it wasn't like anyone was going to start from a stop position and catch him running down the field.
0: So here comes your final ruling of today's game. I don't know. You're getting good reactions from Iowa Western. I'm not sure. Here you go.
15: The quarterback hit. Running towards the ground. By rule, the quarterback is down by rule at that spot.
0: Wow.
15: Prior to the ball coming loose.
4: Okay.
0: So there you go. Second.
3: Whoa.
0: Second. Second life. Let's knock this through and get out of here with a victory.
4: I'm telling you, the only thing that saved him there is he flat out slipped.
2: Yes.
4: And yes. His backside hit the turf quicker than probably it would have.
0: The ground cannot cause a fumble. And thankfully, he did not. Thankfully, he did not lose it before them.
4: Yes.
3: Now, the game is not over.
0: So here you go. 34-yard attempt for Ryan Bendezu with the wind from the near side hash mark.
4: I should say, they're going to have to.
2: Yeah, Coffeyville's going to get a chance to substitute here, and I wouldn't be surprised if they use their timeout here to ice him as well.
0: So they will bring out the substitutions. Bendezu ready. Ball spotted.
4: They got 12 guys. They're now.
0: So this will be a 35-yarder, it looks like, from where they're at, Tony. So they have moved it back further than that initial spot. Jake Krotzel with the hold. Ryan Bendezu, a 35-yarder, now a 34-yarder. He moved up for the win. Bendezu, the kick, it's on the way, through the uprights, and good, the Reavers win it, 27-24. And what looked like a loss has been stolen away for a check in the win column. Iowa Western goes to 2-0 with an overtime field goal by Ryan Bendezu. And Iowa Western walks off the field a winner somehow. Our post-game wrap-up will be swift and quick today. We will be back with it in just a moment. It's brought to you by State Farm Insurance and Agent Judd Knispel. Again, the Reavers in overtime survive a hot day in the sun in southern Kansas. And the final score again, 27-24. Ryan Bendezu, 35 yards out, knocks it through. And Iowa Western, a winner against Coffeyville here in southern Kansas. 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
0: Well, a miraculous finish in Coffeyville. The Reavers victorious 27-24 after what looked like a game-ending fumble was returned for a touchdown by Coffeyville. Instead, they ruled the quarterback was down. The ball caused the fumble, and Ryan Bendezu knocks it through 34 yards officially. Was back behind it a little bit to start it, but I think they reset the football. And what a win for the Reavers. It doesn't matter how you get it. It's a victory nonetheless. And Iowa Western now 4-2 all-time in overtime games. And they are 2-0 in heat advisory games. We'll just put it that way. Jake Ryan, along with Russ Nelson here in the Papa John's broadcast booth, Josh Otts and Tony Boone as well. What a finish, Russ. You look at it, and you're thinking, right? I looked up the rule. It says if they slide and they fumble it before. But they determined that his tuchus hit the ground before the ball came loose, and that's enough to cause the fumble.
4: Well, thank goodness that we have, you know, the official review, that that's something we have in place.
0: Absolutely.
4: Because let's go, what, 5 years ago? That would have been a loss.
0: Absolutely, yeah,
4: and,
0: sure would.
4: So, I mean, that's... I'm glad that it happened.
0: Josh, who is a social media connoisseur, has found the play online.
1: Great shot of it. I assume this is from the Coffeeville stream of the game, and I'll click play on it, as Milwaukee Smith had clearly, without removing all of my personal biases, clearly given himself up, and his butt hit the ground, and then he fumbles the football. So I do think the officials got it right.

0: defend yourself on that.
1: I was just going to pile. I was going to pile on your praise for the officials. Like, nothing is expected like that to end a game.
0: Right.
1: They took the time to make sure they had a call on the field which looked like the right call,
0: mm-hmm.
1: and
0: no whistles.
1: And yes, and let the play finish, and then on top of that, kept everybody from storming the field, kept everybody on the sideline, mm-hmm. and it announced that they were going to make an official review from that moment. So from the wackiness of the play itself, which it could have been easy as an official to get stunned, to blow the whistle, to make any kind of wrong move, they didn't. And they let it play out, and they announced right away that they were going to make sure that they had made the right call on the field, and then went back to the review, and as Josh said, it is pretty clear from the angle that we had that his, you know, hind end did hit the ground.
0: Took us. Let's use the word took us.
1: Before the ball came loose.
0: Bringing it back.
1: And they were able to get it right in the end. Doesn't change the fact that what we said during the game doesn't matter. At some point, the style points needed to go away in this thing.
0: Yeah.
1: And you just needed to get out of here with a win. And at the end of the day, Iowa Western did do that, as crazy as that finish was.
0: Yeah, absolutely great game on both ends, though. You look at what happened to Coffeyville. They were up 14-0, and they were feeling pretty good. Iowa Western got it cut it to four at halftime.
2: About to go up 21-0.
0: Right. They cut it to four at halftime. You know, Coffeyville kicks the field goal to start the half, and you're thinking, okay, here we go. Reavers, I mean, talk about a quick strike. It was one play, 75 yards, as the Reavers scored to tie the game up, then took the lead in the fourth quarter. And for Coffeyville to look at that after they had, you know, let's be honest, they did not play well against NEO. They allowed NEO to run all over the field against them, had some turnovers, but to come back and score that touchdown against the defending national champions and to tie it up at 24, and then we talked about it. It wasn't a very well-played fourth quarter for the offenses after that point. It was really the defensive pressure that was brought that kept this game going into overtime.
1: If you're the Red Ravens, you got to come out of here angry, because you're, like, A, you feel like one was stolen from you. And second of all, you played so much better than what you did in week number one. You have to feel like you can be a threat in this league after what happened today.
0: They had those downtown chiropractic adjustments that we talked
3: about.
0: Yeah,
3: well, and I think the other thing is the way that third quarter opened up, and it looked like the defense was starting to really get after Nicholas, it would have been easy to say, well, we kept it close.
0: It's
3: we
0: hot.
3: Had a lead.
0: Let's get out of here.
3: You know, they could have rolled over, but they did not. They had a lot of fight up until obviously the very, very end.
0: Yeah.
3: And, I mean, you got to give it all to them. They gave the Reavers all they could handle on a day like today.
0: Absolutely. Let's get started here with our statistics for today's games. They are brought to you by our good friends at MCT Companies. Josh Otson, what stands out at you today? Obviously not a clean game,
2: right,
0: but the numbers piled up eventually. What do we know
2: today? Well, as the fourth quarter progressed, we questioned some of the play calling from Coffeyville to not just put it in the breadbasket of TJ Ward. He had 50 rushing yards in the fourth quarter, and I think there were some plays there down the stretch where, in hindsight, you probably should have just handed it to him. He ends the day with 20 carries, 132 yards, no touchdowns. He averaged 6.5 yards a carry today. Looking at those team stats, Coffeyville wins the first down battle 22-21 today. Yards on offense, 372 for the good guys, 418 for Coffeyville. Just 26 rushing yards, that would be net on the ground. We'll get to the individuals where it would look a little better after all the sacks and the rigmarole of that.
0: Rigmarole, nice.
2: I just dropped it in. I don't know that it fit, though. 346 yards passing.
0: Is there a clean spot for that? I don't think there is.
2: From the team today, neither team good on third down. 3 of 13 for Iowa Western, 4 of 14 today for Coffeyville. Pankey ends the day with 57 rushing yards and a touchdown. He's your leader for the Reavers. Mailuwaki Smith, 25 of 39 today, 346 yards. Interceptions, he threw one of them. He threw a touchdown. He was sacked three times. Santiago ends the day with 99 yards receiving and a touchdown. Hill ends the day with 84 yards. John Nicholas, the quarterback on the other side of the field, 21 of 39, three touchdowns, two picks, 277 yards, and I think Coleon Johnson, I think Russ might say his name later, two interceptions, just putting my chips down on that one, not just two interceptions on the day, but two mega huge
0: wow
2: d- definitive interceptions.
0: Rigmarole and definitive huge mega.
2: Well, you know, I love it. I try not to say when I'm stalling for time.
3: Superlatives.
0: There's Josh Hodson and.

0: or MCT company statistics for today's game. We're going to take a break, and when we come back, we will close out this broadcast. There you go. I said, what do you say? Mega, anyway, we're going to close it out. Player of the game, drive of the game, stats of the game. It's all next right here on the RSN post-game wrap-up. 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
0: Dramatic finish in overtime. Iowa Western, and 34-yard field goal from Ryan Bendezoo. He knocks it through for the 27-24 victory as Iowa Western moves to 2-0 on the season. Coffeyville drops to 0-2. It's the Reavers' eighth victory all-time against the Red Ravens. And again, this field has not been very kind to Iowa Western. They've lost a couple of games here and just avoid losing their third here today on a very, very hot field. 100 degrees as we get close to the 2 o'clock hour. Of course, this game was supposed to start just 42 minutes ago, but instead today kicked off at 10 a.m. and Iowa Western gets it done. Impressive day as far as Maya Luwaki's passing numbers go. There's a couple plays where he'd like to have back that maybe you don't care for in the end in the film room, but overall he gets it done, and the defense, while they didn't play badly in the first half, Russ, but they certainly played much better in the second half, I thought, against John Nicholas, the quarterback for Coffeyville.
5: Yeah, and I think when I'm looking at the stats, the what they did in the red zone, obviously, did to the Red Ravens. They only scored one out of three chances in the red zone, so yep. They were definitely clamping it down when they had to.
0: Absolutely. For those wondering, we told Scott that he didn't have not have to come up. Coach Strohmeyer, we said, look, go get cool and get on the bus and get home. It's been a hot day for everybody involved. Again, there was a Reaver fan that we saw taken off on a stretcher. They were conscious at the time, but obviously needed some treatment. Hopefully they are okay, and hopefully all the players get properly hydrated. All the fans that were outside get properly hydrated as well. We'll take Travis to Dairy Queen. That's what we do here at the end of games to get him going. Nothing like a blizzard to get you back in the swing of things, right?
5: Yeah, and then if you see a stray dog, we're going to get him some water.
0: Yeah, that's right. You know what? I really still think about that dog sometimes. All right, let's close it up with our drive of the game. Russ, what did you think it was? I mean, the overtime winner obviously is a big one, but the Reavers needed something before then to spark to spark what was a 14-0 deficit.
5: I mean, you got a few to really go for. I'm going to go with the drive number 11, and that's when Iowa Western finally took the lead. It was 11 plays, 73 yards. It was an 8-yard run from Trevon Pankey and getting in the end zone and again taking that 24-17 lead. Then it felt like, okay, we're finally calming down and getting this game to where we thought it was going to be.
0: Now it's where it should be is what you're thinking in your head. And yeah, I agree. So yeah, and again, I thought he performed well. As again, called, there was not really much of a what's the word I'm looking for, being tested last week. Right, yeah. He had his carries, and then he shared the field with a lot of players. And we saw a couple of them today. Ian Middleton was one of them that we didn't, we saw a lot of last week. But I thought Trevon Pankey, as the primary back, did a nice job. Jamari Ford, after that fumble he had, really came back. They gave him the rock again, let him build that confidence back up. They showed that they still trusted him. That could have been, detrimental as well. Mm-hmm. If you don't get him back into it, obviously he's your top backup, your top returner from last year's runners. So again, just an overall great game, great drive of the game. I agree with that one. How about your play of the game?
5: The play of the game? I mean,
0: the review by the officials.
5: Yeah, exactly. I mean, it's hard not to go with the game-winning field goal at the end of the game to seal the deal and win it. A 35-yard field goal from Ryan Bendezu. I mean, how can you not go with that play? There's a couple other plays that I'll reference, but probably we'll probably save those here for just a few seconds later.
6: The interception that made that possible would be the biggest challenger, I would think.
0: Oh yeah, Coleon Johnson. He had two interceptions today. Nothing bigger than that last one, where it looked like Nicholas was going to hit somebody for a touchdown, and he stepped right in front of it and turned that possession away. That gave the Reavers the catbird seat right there, and they made it adventurous in that final offensive drive. But I agree, Tony, that Coleon Johnson play, not only that one, but the one here in the end zone where it looked like Nicholas had another wide receiver that was open in the end. So again, that's your play of the game, and finally your player of the game. Who do you
5: want? Well, you set me up for Coleon Johnson. The two, probably, if you're not going to go with the field goal to win it, those were the two next biggest plays of the game. Picking it off a yard in front of the end zone and intercepting it in the end zone. Yeah. I mean, those two plays don't happen. This game wasn't even as close as it was to go to overtime, mm-hmm. and with Iowa Western being on the wrong end of it.
0: Yeah. So miscues, the Reavers survived those, and they survive overtime to win this one and go to 2-0 on the season, 27-24. Again, thanks again to Hy-Vee for sponsoring the player of the game. Thanks again to Commonwealth Electric for sponsoring your play of the game. And, of course, thanks to Leach Camper for sponsoring the drive of the game today in today's ball game. Tony?
6: Oh, I was just going to say, just a big picture what happened today. There's a pretty good chance that what happened here is going to cost Iowa Western the top spot in the poll next week, with Hutchinson winning big last week and being idle this week. Let's just remember that this is early in the season, and all of that doesn't matter in the long run. Those two teams will face off later on this month, but there will be some probably ramifications next week. I just don't want anybody to be caught by surprise if that happens.
0: Well, and again, I think we've seen the last several years, doesn't matter what your ranking is during the season. Yeah. So long as you're in the top four and you get into the playoffs, then it's anybody's game, even if you got to travel for that first round, right, Mississippi?
5: Yeah. And I tell you what, another thing that is going to be in the back of my mind as we're driving home today,
0: yes,
5: is that 55-yard field goal to, again, keep you steady to, again, force overtime. You miss that 55-yard field goal.
0: Yeah.
5: You're coming
0: you obviously play the game differently if you're not in that position during the game. But, yes, you're right. That was a big one.
5: And all those kicking points counted today. Three PATs, two field goals. I mean, Bendezu was accurate And we needed him to be that.
0: Absolutely. Reavers back at home next week. It's Dodge City that comes to town. A 1 o'clock kickoff at Champions Field at Titan Stadium. And we are excited to bring that one to you. Again, the plan is 12:30 pregame, 1 o'clock kickoff. That was the plan this week as well. Obviously, that was changed due to the heat. Reavers survive. Coffeyville survives. And the Reavers get the W today on a very, very hot surface and a hot day in Coffeyville, Kansas. For everybody listening, thanks to everybody that worked hard, including obviously the coaching staff and the players today. It was great to be able to watch them finish what they started. Obviously, you don't want a game called in the middle due to heat. They finished it out. They did it strong. The fans that showed up, props to them. And again, Hunter Tifo and Travis Jacobson, who are down on the field getting the video and the pictures all day. And for you guys here, sweating to the oldies with us in the booth. I mean, look, it's hot up here. There's no doubt about that, but I think we're probably a little bit better than we would have been on the turf or in the stands. So, yeah. Again, thanks for tuning in today, especially if you're on the booth cam. 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We appreciate them and their Perks Plus program. And again, thanks to Tony Boone, Josh Otson, and Russ Nelson. My name's Jake Ryan. Your final score again, Iowa Western, number one in the country, 27, and Coffeyville, 24 in overtime. A victory for the Reavers. We'll hopefully gear up another one next weekend. We'll talk to you next on the Reaver Sports Network, presented by Phil's Comfort Zone.
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13: 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It's Jake. And Scott Hellman was all over social media this past spring promoting My Staff Spotlight before it was even complete. 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

0: From Toronto, his name is Scott Hellman. At just 15 years old, he was signed to a development deal by Warner Music Canada, and less than 10 years later, Scott was forming his own label. It's called Faux Fum Records. It's where you can find the new album Pipsqueak with that true-to-life song on it. It's called Mr. Record Label, and it's my staff spotlight.
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1: 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Memorial Day through Labor Day marks AAA's 100 days of safe driving, encouraging safer choices during the busy summer travel season. AAA reminds drivers that many serious crashes involving teens and impaired driving happen during summer months. 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Don't drive impaired. 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AAA supports the river.
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Text the river to 44321. That's the river to 44321.

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0: 97 The River Drywall, Hey Nothing, off their new album, Hound. This single, as well as others on the album, are about experiencing the same loss through different perspectives, realizing the normalcy of loss as young adults, and embracing it as a tool for growth.
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